0: Blaming it on what he called 150 juvenile delinquents, and he suggested that international criticism of what was happening there was an obsession. So something to keep an eye on this morning in New York.
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1: From Feature Story News in Washington, I'm Kate Fisher. Counter-terrorism police in Britain have released on bail all five men arrested on suspicion of plotting an attack on RAF Fairfoot, a military base in Gloucestershire used by long-range American bombers. The men, all British nationals from London in their 20s, were detained in the early hours of Sunday after armed officers stopped three vans near the airbase. 85 homes in the nearby village of Welford were evacuated while army bomb disposal teams examined the vehicles. Police say the suspects remain under investigation and that strict bail conditions will be imposed. Ollie Barrett reports from Gloucestershire.
2: This is hugely surprising news to see these five men being released on bail. Police say they've been through extensive interviews and insist they remain under investigation. They also say that their whereabouts will be monitored. There will be strict conditions for their bail as well. But it certainly does call into question the exact nature of the event that unfolded just next to the RAF Fairfoot base here in Gloucestershire, where I am today.
1: US President Donald Trump has told Fox News he's not ruled out further military strikes on Iran before the November midterm elections. Iran's army chief has responded by saying the Strait of Hormuz will remain closed while Tehran faces what he called economic warfare from Washington. The remarks come after President Trump rejected an Iranian proposal to reopen the waterway on Saturday, with both sides trading accusations over who controls the strategic shipping lane. From Washington, Nick Harper reports.
3: Donald Trump throughout has been putting forward mixed messages, suggesting that he might be willing to return to negotiations, but also suggesting that he's really not in a hurry to do so. And some reports coming through US media over the course of the last few days that he is weighing up a return to a military campaign, so bombing Iran, potentially in the coming weeks, maybe after the midterm elections in November. So those mixed messages make it very hard to parse the details.
1: The United Nations Security Council is meeting on Monday to discuss settler violence in the West Bank and the occupied Palestinian territories. The issue has featured prominently in speeches at the General Assembly over the past week. Our UN correspondent Mitch McCann reports from New York.
4: This is a topic that has been spoken about in many leaders' speeches in the last week. Israeli Prime Minister Benjamin Netanyahu actually played down the violence in his address, essentially blaming it on what he called 150 juvenile delinquents. And he suggested that international criticism of what was happening there was an obsession. So something to keep an eye on this morning in New York.
1: From bureaus worldwide, this is FSN.
5: I've been in the cereal mascot game for 30 years. Flakes, loops, loopy flakes, flaky loops. I've done them all. But these days, all I really want is a nice bowl of muesli. Delicious, balanced, well-rounded, grown up.
6: I love Alpen.
7: Oh, afternoon, Caesar.
8: Good afternoon. How are you getting on with my glorious city?
7: Well, it's all finished, Gov.
8: What?
7: Yep, it's all done. I've built the Colosseum, the aqueduct, the lot.
8: You've built Rome? In a day?
7: Yes.
8: You're pulling my leg.
7: No.
8: Ah, you must have had your Weetabix this morning.
7: Oh, I did, Gov. Three of them. Now, there's still some grouting to do in your Roman baths, but I'll have that done by the end of the day.
9: Have you had your Weetabix?
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1: From Feature Story News in Washington, I'm Kate Fisher. Counter-terrorism police in Britain have released on bail all five men arrested on suspicion of plotting an attack on RAF Fairfoot, a military base in Gloucestershire used by long-range American bombers. The men, all British nationals from London in their 20s, were detained in the early hours of Sunday after armed officers stopped three vans near the airbase. 85 homes in the nearby village of Welford were evacuated while army bomb disposal teams examined the vehicles. Police say the suspects remain under investigation and that strict bail conditions will be imposed. Ollie Barrett reports from Gloucestershire.
2: This is hugely surprising news to see these five men being released on bail. Police say they've been through extensive interviews and insist they remain under investigation. They also say that their whereabouts will be monitored. There will be strict conditions for their bail as well. But it certainly does call into question the exact nature of the event that unfolded just next to the RAF Fairfoot base here in Gloucestershire, where I am today.
1: US President Donald Trump has told Fox News he's not ruled out further military strikes on Iran before the November midterm elections. Iran's army chief has responded by saying the Strait of Hormuz will remain closed while Tehran faces what he called economic warfare from Washington. The remarks come after President Trump rejected an Iranian proposal to reopen the waterway on Saturday, with both sides trading accusations over who controls the strategic shipping lane. From Washington, Nick Harper reports.
3: Donald Trump throughout has been putting forward mixed messages, suggesting that he might be willing to return to negotiations, but also suggesting that he's really not in a hurry to do so. And some reports coming through US media over the course of the last few days that he is weighing up a return to a military campaign, so bombing Iran, potentially in the coming weeks, maybe after the midterm elections in November. So those mixed messages make it very hard to parse the details.
1: The United Nations Security Council is meeting on Monday to discuss settler violence in the West Bank and the occupied Palestinian territories. The issue has featured prominently in speeches at the General Assembly over the past week. Our UN correspondent Mitch McCann reports from New York.
4: This is a topic that has been spoken about in many leaders' speeches in the last week. Israeli Prime Minister Benjamin Netanyahu actually played down the violence in his address, essentially blaming it on what he called 150 juvenile delinquents. And he suggested that international criticism of what was happening there was an obsession. So something to keep an eye on this morning in New York.
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5: Your mum, fine person, always there when you need her. But what if she's away? In Fuerteventura, with Glenn. What then, friend? Well, when it's comfort you need, it has to be home.

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1: From Feature Story News in Washington, I'm Kate Fisher. Counter-terrorism police in Britain have released on bail all five men arrested on suspicion of plotting an attack on RAF Fairford, a military base in Gloucestershire used by long-range American bombers. The men, all British nationals from London in their 20s, were detained in the early hours of Sunday after armed officers stopped three vans near the airbase. 85 homes in the nearby village of Welford were evacuated while army bomb disposal teams examined the vehicles. Police say the suspects remain under investigation and that strict bail conditions will be imposed. Ollie Barrett reports from Gloucestershire.
2: This is hugely surprising news to see these five men being released on bail. Police say they've been through extensive interviews and insist they remain under investigation. They also say that their whereabouts will be monitored. There will be strict conditions for their bail as well. But it certainly does call into question the exact nature of the event that unfolded just next to the RAF Fairford base here in Gloucestershire, where I am today.
1: US President Donald Trump has told Fox News he's not ruled out further military strikes on Iran before the November midterm elections. Iran's army chief has responded by saying the Strait of Hormuz will remain closed while Tehran faces what he called economic warfare from Washington. The remarks come after President Trump rejected an Iranian proposal to reopen the waterway on Saturday, with both sides trading accusations over who controls the strategic shipping lane. From Washington, Nick Harper reports.
3: Donald Trump throughout has been putting forward mixed messages, suggesting that he might be willing to return to negotiations, but also suggesting that he's really not in a hurry to do so. And some reports coming through US media over the course of the last few days that he is weighing up a return to a military campaign, so bombing Iran, potentially in the coming weeks, maybe after the midterm elections in November. So those mixed messages make it very hard to pass the details.
1: The United Nations Security Council is meeting on Monday to discuss settler violence in the West Bank and the occupied Palestinian territories. The issue has featured prominently in speeches at the General Assembly over the past week. Our UN correspondent Mitch McCann reports from New York.
4: This is a topic that has been spoken about in many leaders' speeches in the last week. Israeli Prime Minister Benjamin Netanyahu actually played down the violence in his address, essentially blaming it on what he called 150 juvenile delinquents. And he suggested that international criticism of what was happening there was an obsession. So something to keep an eye on this morning in New York.
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5: My family always look after me, so I look after them by lending them my Sudocrem. It's not just for babies, it's for everybody. My darling sister swears by it for eczema. The show-off uses it for cuts and grazes. And Romeo over here relies on it to treat acne spots. Sudocrem has got the whole family covered. And of course, it's great for nappy rash. Bit of privacy, please. Sudocrem, not just for babies, for everybody.
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7: Brothers, sisters, today a great legacy rests upon your shoulders. Because here, we make more than just tea. We make proper brews. Brews that bring a tear to your eye and warmth to your soul. So go out there and do it for each other.
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1: From Feature Story News in Washington, I'm Kate Fisher. Counter-terrorism police in Britain have released on bail all five men arrested on suspicion of plotting an attack on RAF Fairfoot, a military base in Gloucestershire used by long-range American bombers. The men, all British nationals from London in their 20s, were detained in the early hours of Sunday after armed officers stopped three vans near the airbase. 85 homes in the nearby village of Welford were evacuated while army bomb disposal teams examined the vehicles. Police say the suspects remain under investigation and that strict bail conditions will be imposed. Ollie Barrett reports from Gloucestershire.
2: This is hugely surprising news to see these five men being released on bail. Police say they've been through extensive interviews and insist they remain under investigation. They also say that their whereabouts will be monitored. There will be strict conditions for their bail as well. But it certainly does call into question the exact nature of the event that unfolded just next to the RAF Fairfoot base here in Gloucestershire, where I am today.
1: US President Donald Trump has told Fox News he's not ruled out further military strikes on Iran before the November midterm elections. Iran's army chief has responded by saying the Strait of Hormuz will remain closed while Tehran faces what he called economic warfare from Washington. The remarks come after President Trump rejected an Iranian proposal to reopen the waterway on Saturday, with both sides trading accusations over who controls the strategic shipping lane. From Washington, Nick Harper reports.
3: Donald Trump throughout has been putting forward mixed messages, suggesting that he might be willing to return to negotiations, but also suggesting that he's really not in a hurry to do so. And some reports coming through US media over the course of the last few days that he is weighing up a return to a military campaign, so bombing Iran, potentially in the coming weeks, maybe after the midterm elections in November. So those mixed messages make it very hard to parse the details.
1: The United Nations Security Council is meeting on Monday to discuss settler violence in the West Bank and the occupied Palestinian territories. The issue has featured prominently in speeches at the General Assembly over the past week. Our UN correspondent Mitch McCann reports from New York.
4: This is a topic that has been spoken about in many leaders' speeches in the last week. Israeli Prime Minister Benjamin Netanyahu actually played down the violence in his address, essentially blaming it on what he called 150 juvenile delinquents. And he suggested that international criticism of what was happening there was an obsession. So something to keep an eye on this morning in New York.
1: From bureaus worldwide, this is FSN.

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1: Oh, hello again. 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Few sausages, burgers, that type of thing. I think it's time for a nice drink, though. Probably would have been better if I wasn't sitting in a car. In a busy street. Yeah, you're right. Once again, it's not real. 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
1: From Feature Story News in New Delhi, I'm Neha Punia. US President Donald Trump has denied offering to sell American weapons to China, directly contradicting his own ambassador, who said over the weekend that the president had raised the prospect of an arms sales during last week's summit with Chinese President Xi Jinping. The State Department has also issued a formal denial, saying US laws prohibit arms sales to China and that no such offer or plan exists. Kate Fisher has more.
2: Mr. Trump said he'd never heard of it, suggesting that the ambassador might have been talking about Taiwan rather than China. And then he added that China would probably like to buy US equipment and that maybe it's a good idea. But he continued to maintain that they didn't actually discuss it. So maybe Mr. Perdue misspoke or was indeed referring to Taiwan, or they've interpreted the same conversation differently. We just don't have enough evidence to know, but it does seem like a very big issue to not have enough evidence to know exactly what is going on here. The US law and regulations impose an embargo on the People's Republic of China, and that's not a constitutional law, though. So in theory, it could be changed, but doing so would be a significant legal undertaking. And it's not something that Mr. Trump could just casually do over dinner with President Xi.
1: President Trump says he isn't happy that five people in the UK arrested on suspicion of terrorism have been released on bail. They were arrested over the weekend near a Royal Air Force base west of London used by American long-range bombers in the war against Iran. President Trump told reporters he was surprised they were released on bail. UK officials say the investigation into the incident is ongoing. Stuart Smith has more from London.
3: Even a more simple crime, but a serious crime, like, for example, murder, could see someone initially arrested for 24 hours and then that extended for a further 48 with the permission of a police inspector, a reasonably low-level police officer. And so the fact that they have been released on bail as the police continue their investigation is an interesting development.
1: Malaysia has begun repatriating around 1,500 Myanmar nationals, launching the first phase of a return program. Civil society organizations have urged Malaysia to halt plans to deport Rohingya refugees to Myanmar.
4: According to reports, the group is the first of 5,000 Myanmar nationals that Malaysia says have agreed to be repatriated from detention centers. The migrants were expected to be processed before being transported to a nearby naval base and then taken to Myanmar by ship. Malaysia has around 190,000 refugees from Myanmar, including large numbers of Rohingya. Many of the Rohingya, a mostly Muslim group, escaped Myanmar during a brutal military crackdown in 2017. Laura Westbrook, Hong Kong.
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5: I've been in the cereal mascot game for 30 years. Flakes, Loops, Loopy Flakes, Flaky Loops, I've done them all. But these days, all I really want is a nice bowl of muesli. Delicious, balanced, well-rounded, grown up.
6: I love Alpen.
7: Oh, afternoon, Caesar.
8: Good afternoon. How are you getting on with my glorious city?
7: Well, it's all finished, Gov.
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8: You're pulling my leg.
7: No.
8: Ah, you must have had your Weetabix this morning.
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1: From Feature Story News in New Delhi, I'm Neha Punia. US President Donald Trump has denied offering to sell American weapons to China, directly contradicting his own ambassador, who said over the weekend that the president had raised the prospect of an arms sales during last week's summit with Chinese President Xi Jinping. The State Department has also issued a formal denial, saying US laws prohibit arms sales to China and that no such offer or plan exists. Kate Fisher has more.
2: Mr. Trump said he'd never heard of it, suggesting that the ambassador might have been talking about Taiwan rather than China. And then he added that China would probably like to buy US equipment and that maybe it's a good idea. But he continued to maintain that they didn't actually discuss it. So maybe Mr. Perdue misspoke or was indeed referring to Taiwan, or they've interpreted the same conversation differently. We just don't have enough evidence to know, but it does seem like a very big issue to not have enough evidence to know exactly what is going on here. The US law and regulations impose an embargo on the People's Republic of China, and that's not a constitutional law, though. So in theory, it could be changed, but doing so would be a significant legal undertaking. And it's not something that Mr. Trump could just casually do over dinner with President Xi.
1: President Trump says he isn't happy that five people in the UK arrested on suspicion of terrorism have been released on bail. They were arrested over the weekend near a Royal Air Force base west of London used by American long-range bombers in the war against Iran. President Trump told reporters he was surprised they were released on bail. UK officials say the investigation into the incident is ongoing. Stuart Smith has more from London.
3: Even a more simple crime, but a serious crime, like, for example, murder, could see someone initially arrested for 24 hours and then that extended for a further 48 with the permission of a police inspector, a reasonably low-level police officer. And so the fact that they have been released on bail as the police continue their investigation is an interesting development.
1: Malaysia has begun repatriating around 1,500 Myanmar nationals, launching the first phase of a return program. Civil society organizations have urged Malaysia to halt plans to deport Rohingya refugees to Myanmar.
4: According to reports, the group is the first of 5,000 Myanmar nationals that Malaysia says have agreed to be repatriated from detention centers. The migrants were expected to be processed before being transported to a nearby naval base and then taken to Myanmar by ship. Malaysia has around 190,000 refugees from Myanmar, including large numbers of Rohingya. Many of the Rohingya, a mostly Muslim group, escaped Myanmar during a brutal military crackdown in 2017. Laura Westbrook, Hong Kong.
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5: Your mum. Fine person. Always there when you need her. But what if she's away? In Fuerteventura with Glenn. What then, friend? Well, when it's comfort you need, it has to be home.

on your Decades Breakfast, Tuesday morning, 29th of September. And I tell you what, I've been good to you on the lyric game this morning. These are lyrics today. Ooh, you come on like a dream, peaches and cream, lips like strawberry wine. What's that song? Any ideas on that one today? You know that one, don't you? I don't even want to say it again. It's so obvious. Ooh, you come on like a dream, peaches and cream, lips like strawberry wine.

0: British Hornsby in the range and the way it is on your decade's breakfast. Nearly 5 minutes of musical goodness right there. Let's do a musical birthday. Happy heavenly birthday today. Jerry Lee Lewis, born on this day, 1935.
1: Hello, you good-looking thing, you. Yeah, huh? Now, this is the killer speaking.

0: Danny Johnson and the Bandwagon, Blame It on the Pony Express and your Decades Breakfast and Jerry Lee Lewis Chantilly Lace. Superb stuff, we love that. On this day, 1956, Bill Haley, he had 5 songs in the UK, top 30, Rockin' Through the Rye, Saints Rock and Roll, Rock Around the Clock, Razzle Dazzle and See You Later, Alligator.
1: See you later, alligator.
2: Well,

0: There's two versions of that song that we know. Melanie there, brand new key, and the Wurzels version. Which version do you prefer? Bill Haley before that. See you later, alligator. Let's do Year of Fortune.
1: 1964.
0: Back to the 60s then, 1964 this morning. In a moment, I'm playing the Kinks. First up, Jan and Dean.

0: 60s guitars giving us a bit of rock and roll. The Kinks, You Really Got Me, and Jan and Dean, The Little Old Lady from Pasadena. There you go, Double Shot of 1964 on your Year of Fortune this morning. On the way, the lyrics to your lyric game again shortly.
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Bianco, Breaking My Heart, number one for them in 1976. And a number two before that from Stevie Wonder, Sir Duke. That must have been our bit in the middle. It was our bit in the middle, part one this morning. Part two for you in the

UB40, maybe tomorrow on your Decades Breakfast. And Blondie, picture this. Let's do another musical birthday this morning. Well, a couple, actually. They were twins, Matt and Luke Goss. They were Bros, born on this day, 1968.

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There we go. Bros, Matt and Luke, happy birthday to those guys today. I owe you nothing on your decade's breakfast. Let's do a musical memory on this day, 1960. At number one on the UK singles chart, well, you'll know this one.

0: a bit of Adam Pace. How good does that sound on your radio for a Tuesday? Don't that beat all? And Ricky Valance and Tell Alright I Love Her. Number one this day in 1960 on the UK singles chart. Let's give you the answer to your lyric game then. Nice and easy today. Ooh, you come on like a dream. Peaches and cream, lips like strawberry wine.
1: Ooh, you come on like a dream. 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
0: You're 16, Johnny Bennett.

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1: From Feature Story News in New Delhi, I'm Neha Punia. US President Donald Trump has denied offering to sell American weapons to China, directly contradicting his own ambassador, who said over the weekend that the president had raised the prospect of an arms sales during last week's summit with Chinese President Xi Jinping. The State Department has also issued a formal denial, saying US laws prohibit arms sales to China and that no such offer or plan exists. Kate Fisher has more.
2: Mr. Trump said he'd never heard of it, suggesting that the ambassador might have been talking about Taiwan rather than China. And then he added that China would probably like to buy US equipment and that maybe it's a good idea. But he continued to maintain that they didn't actually discuss it. So maybe Mr. Perdue misspoke or was indeed referring to Taiwan, or they've interpreted the same conversation differently. We just don't have enough evidence to know, but it does seem like a very big issue to not have enough evidence to know exactly what is going on here. The US law and regulations impose an embargo on the People's Republic of China, and that's not a constitutional law, though. So in theory, it could be changed, but doing so would be a significant legal undertaking. And it's not something that Mr. Trump could just casually do over dinner with President Xi.
1: President Trump says he isn't happy that five people in the UK arrested on suspicion of terrorism have been released on bail. They were arrested over the weekend near a Royal Air Force base west of London used by American long-range bombers in the war against Iran. President Trump told reporters he was surprised they were released on bail. UK officials say the investigation into the incident is ongoing. Stuart Smith has more from London.
3: Even a more simple crime, but a serious crime, like, for example, murder, could see someone initially arrested for 24 hours and then that extended for a further 48 with the permission of a police inspector, a reasonably low-level police officer. And so the fact that they have been released on bail as the police continue their investigation is an interesting development.
1: Malaysia has begun repatriating around 1,500 Myanmar nationals, launching the first phase of a return program. Civil society organizations have urged Malaysia to halt plans to deport Rohingya refugees to Myanmar.
4: According to reports, the group is the first of 5,000 Myanmar nationals that Malaysia says have agreed to be repatriated from detention centers. The migrants were expected to be processed before being transported to a nearby naval base and then taken to Myanmar by ship. Malaysia has around 190,000 refugees from Myanmar, including large numbers of Rohingya. Many of the Rohingya, a mostly Muslim group, escaped Myanmar during a brutal military crackdown in 2017. Laura Westbrook, Hong Kong.
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5: My family always look after me, so I look after them by lending them my Sudocrem. It's not just for babies, it's for everybody. My darling sister swears by it for eczema. The show-off uses it for cuts and grazes. And Romeo over here relies on it to treat acne spots. Sudocrem has got the whole family covered. And of course, it's great for nappy rash. Bit of privacy, please. Sudocrem. Not just for babies, for everybody.
6: Morning. Brothers. Sisters. Today a great legacy rests upon your shoulders. 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We make proper brews. 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So go out there and do it for each other.
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7: Something breakfast at Tiffany's on your decades breakfast in the USA. They got breakfast places everywhere. You can eat out morning, noon, and night, although you can here in the UK, but it's not as much choice as there is in the USA. I tell you,
8: decades breakfast. Good morning.
7: All right, coming up this hour, then, what day is it today? And

often on the radio. You hear Leslie Gore's other song, It's My Party. We like occasionally to play the other one, Judy's Turn to Cry. We love that. 2 minutes of musical goodness right there.

0: manic about the 1 second wonder, don't you? You need to relax and chill out a bit.
1: Oh, no.
0: Your 1 second wonder. It's always 1 second of a famous song, and this is the 1 second today.
2: Give me the music like a child.
0: Oh, what is that? Any ideas on that one? That's a little bit tougher than the lyric game today, but you can still get it.
2: Give me the music like a child.
0: Can you get the sweet point on that this morning? I've said too much already. Yeah.

Classic Christians, can't go wrong with them, can you? Save the Last Dance for Me on your Decades Breakfast. On this day, 1957, Mary Wilson was born. Happy birthday to her today. I wonder if she got what she always wanted for her birthday.

wrong with the Bee Gees? How good is that? Love So Right on your Decades Breakfast. Mary Wilson, Just What I Always Wanted. Happy birthday to Mary today. On this day, 1979, The Police, they had their first UK number one single, Message in a Bottle.

Jelly Bean back in the day. That's Who Found Who on your Decades Breakfast. The Police and Message in a Bottle. Their first UK number one single back in 1979. Should we do it then? Let's find out what

0: September, it's coffee day today, a beverage that makes the world go round. The aroma, the taste, the energy boost. A good cup of coffee can make every day a little brighter. It's biscotti day. Put together your own dream recipe and add this delicious crunchy treat to your repertoire, or just get some from the local shop, that's fine too. You can get everything in biscotti flavour these days. And it's silent movie day. Have you ever watched a movie where the drama unfolds without a single word spoken? That's the day to sit and watch a silent movie. If your name is Gabrielle, Michael, Michaela, Michelle, Miguel, Michael, Raphael, today is your day.
1: 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What day is it today?
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Yorkshire Bit in the Middle Part 2 this morning, 1960 number 1, Cathy's Clown and Desmond Dekker and the Aces. You can get it if you really want, number 2 for Desmond back in 1970. That's your Bit in the Middle Part

0: Tika, and she's in her kitchen cooking up us a breakfast this morning. What are you having? Bacon, eggs, fried slice? Oh, no, you can't have that anymore, can you? We are doing your one second wonder for your Tuesday morning. It's a famous song, but do you know what it is?
1: Give me the music!
0: Like a child! That's the one second today. I've already given you a massive clue, which should have helped you no end, I tell you. What should I?

as well rain until September on your Decades Breakfast. And there's a bit of a connection there, because Martika also did a song that was written and performed by Carole King. Do you remember what that one was? I'm not going to tell you. See if you can work it out. On this day, 1944, Mike Post was born. He was best known for his television theme tunes at various shows, including Law and Order, The A-Team, Magnum P.I., and this one.

It's Andy Gibb. We had his brothers earlier, and there he is, an everlasting love on your Decades Breakfast. Superb stuff. We love that one. On this day, 1967, Brett Anderson was born. He was a singer and a songwriter with Suede. You might remember the song. Beautiful one.

0: Suede, Beautiful Ones on your Decades Breakfast. Morning, 29th of September. The oldies for your Tuesday morning and your 1 second wonder this morning. Was it tough or was it easy, easy peasy today?
1: Give me the music like a child.
0: You'll be singing along to this one this morning. I tell you the answer, Jackie Wilson. I get the sweetest feeling.

go. There's your 1 second wonder answer for your Tuesday morning. Jackie Wilson. I get the sweetest feeling on your decade's breakfast. That's it. Your breakfast done then for your Tuesday morning. Thanks for tuning in. I'll leave you with this one. Roy Orbison. He drove all night to get to you. Is that okay? Hopefully it's

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1: From Feature Story News in New Delhi, I'm Neha Punia. US President Donald Trump has denied offering to sell American weapons to China, directly contradicting his own ambassador, who said over the weekend that the president had raised the prospect of an arms sales during last week's summit with Chinese President Xi Jinping. The State Department has also issued a formal denial, saying US laws prohibit arms sales to China and that no such offer or plan exists. Kate Fisher has more.
2: Mr. Trump said he'd never heard of it, suggesting that the ambassador might have been talking about Taiwan rather than China. And then he added that China would probably like to buy US equipment and that maybe it's a good idea. But he continued to maintain that they didn't actually discuss it. So maybe Mr. Perdue misspoke or was indeed referring to Taiwan, or they've interpreted the same conversation differently. We just don't have enough evidence to know, but it does seem like a very big issue to not have enough evidence to know exactly what is going on here. The US law and regulations impose an embargo on the People's Republic of China, and that's not a constitutional law, though. So in theory, it could be changed, but doing so would be a significant legal undertaking. And it's not something that Mr. Trump could just casually do over dinner with President Xi.
1: President Trump says he isn't happy that five people in the UK arrested on suspicion of terrorism have been released on bail. They were arrested over the weekend near a Royal Air Force base west of London used by American long-range bombers in the war against Iran. President Trump told reporters he was surprised they were released on bail. UK officials say the investigation into the incident is ongoing. Stuart Smith has more from London.
3: Even a more simple crime, but a serious crime, like, for example, murder, could see someone initially arrested for 24 hours and then that extended for a further 48 with the permission of a police inspector, a reasonably low-level police officer. And so the fact that they have been released on bail as the police continue their investigation is an interesting development.
1: Malaysia has begun repatriating around 1,500 Myanmar nationals, launching the first phase of a return program. Civil society organizations have urged Malaysia to halt plans to deport Rohingya refugees to Myanmar.
4: According to reports, the group is the first of 5,000 Myanmar nationals that Malaysia says have agreed to be repatriated from detention centers. The migrants were expected to be processed before being transported to a nearby naval base and then taken to Myanmar by ship. Malaysia has around 190,000 refugees from Myanmar, including large numbers of Rohingya. Many of the Rohingya, a mostly Muslim group, escaped Myanmar during a brutal military crackdown in 2017. Laura Westbrook, Hong Kong.
1: From bureaus worldwide, this is FSN.

0: everything you want, all under one roof at Dunelm, the home of homes.
1: Oh, hello again. 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Few sausages, burgers, that type of thing. 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
2: In a busy street.
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3: I'm just flying a plane.
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I just up my number. Yeah, let's have another go at that. We're having one of those rewiring the studio days today where nothing is behaving as it should. Rick Astley, though, always delivering Together Forever. It's 6 minutes past nine. Very good morning, then. Welcome along. Another action-packed Tuesday morning. A little bit more action than I thought I wanted.

NCC and good morning, Judge. Good morning to you too. It's 9 minutes past nine already? Very good morning then. Welcome along the morning show for Tuesday morning. Andy with you through until midday today. Now, as I mentioned, we're having a bit of an episode of reworking the studio here. So things have a habit of falling off. But the most inopportune moments too. We've managed to lose our news jingle earlier. Hopefully we'll get it back for 10 o'clock. I don't want to lose it forever. I rather like it, rather attached to it. Now, what have we got for you this morning? Well, a few moments looking at the first part of our national newspapers. Birthday boys today? Well, we've got twins for the first time ever. They're 58 today. Can you guess who they are? Well, just think Grolsch Bottle Tops. Are you there yet? Yep, Bros celebrating their birthday today. Born in Lewisham in London this day, 1968, and making them our featured artists for this Tuesday morning. Bradshaw's, as ever, 10:15, Nuts at 9:45, and of course, all you need to know, the latest goss as we head stateside a little later, and of course, when I say goss, I don't mean Luke goss, I was thinking more like gossip goss. You know exactly what I mean.

Bangles, and it's just a manic Monday on a Tuesday. I do these things just to confuse you, and probably myself as well. 9:13, let's have a look then at the first part of the national newspapers today. And a number of the papers previewing a speech from Prime Minister Andy Burnham on, later this afternoon, I believe it's going to be. The Times saying he's going to pledge to have an honest conversation with voters over difficult issues, which he says have been ignored for far too long by Westminster. Ahead of the speech, paper highlighting ongoing questions around reforming the triple lock, under which, of course, pensions rise each year by the highest of inflation, average earnings, or 2.5%. It writes that the entire matter has exposed deep splits among senior Labour figures. Elsewhere today, Burnham signalling the end of the triple lock. Now, that's the alarming declaration in the Daily Telegraph. Says that the Prime Minister will address ending the triple lock in his speech today. The paper reporting that Andy Burnham will tell Labour that the triple lock does not work in its current form and suggesting it will be reviewed in the party's next manifesto, but stopping short of a pledge to scrap it altogether. It adds that the Prime Minister is under pressure to scrap the policy in order to fund his multi-billion pound social care plans. Elsewhere this morning, a source from a trades union telling the iPaper that the triple lock in its current form is completely unsustainable in the long term, reiterating that scrapping it could help to fund social care. The paper taking a very similar view to the Telegraph, stating that the chances of the triple lock being dropped from the next manifesto have rather increased as trades unions have softened their very position on it. Daily Express warning Burnham will face a voter revolt if he scraps that triple lock, with many activists suggesting that such a betrayal would see him kicked out of office. Finally then, in our first part this morning, the Daily Mail also previewing Andy Burnham's speech today, focusing though on the Prime Minister's intention to set out plans for greater state control of water, energy and housing. Our paper says it will be the most left-wing speech delivered by a modern British Prime Minister, adding that he also expected to make a renewed push to move the United Kingdom back into the orbit of the European Union. Well, that is our first part of the national newspapers. More to come after this.

Bongo Jerry. Do you know, with those sideburns he's got, I'm amazed he could manage to swim in the sea at all. You thought he'd have drowned. Now it's, 20 past nine now. A very good morning. Welcome along to the in-control disc jockey that is Lloyd Face. I say that more of a statement of intent than fact. We've got rewiring going on in the studio at the moment. Well, not actually at the moment. That will be a bit much. But it was going on yesterday, and things tend to misbehave whenever they muck about. It's a bit like, disturbed dust. Leave it alone and it doesn't bother anybody. Bit like me, really. Now, let's have a look at the second part of the national newspapers today. The Mirror also considering what it calls the Prime Minister's energy price pledge, saying that today will see Burnham promise to fix Britain's broken energy market and to bring bills down. Now, in his speech, the Prime Minister will announce the Great British Grid, and that's according to the paper today, which it says will reverse decades of decline since Tory privatisation. The speech will be Andy Burnham's first to his party conference since becoming the Labour leader in July. That, of course, noted by the Financial Times. Also saying that the Prime Minister will say that he had planned to deliver a tub-thumping speech, but instead decided to use the address to show that he really is ready to take on the tough problems and break with the idea of politics as usual. The release of, or at least the release on police bail of the five men arrested on suspicion of terrorism offences. Now this, the events near to RAF Fairford. This is the main story covered by the Sun newspaper today, which asks the question, plots going on, Prime Minister, pointing to an emergency COBRA meeting chaired by Burnham on Monday afternoon, and adding that even Donald Trump has said that he was surprised by them being released. Similarly, the front page of the Daily Star reads Trump's surprise at the release of the RAF plot suspects. Now, it notes that the five men released on bail are all UK nationals from London. The Iranian embassy in London also saying that it categorically rejects and strongly condemns unfounded and malicious speculation. Now, that is the speculation which links Iran specifically to the incident, adding that these would serve no purpose other than to fuel the Iraniophobia, which is already circulating in the United Kingdom. The details of the alleged plot to bomb the RAF base, they lead in the Metro today, which summarises the incident with its headline, "Something Very Odd Is Going On." Those then, our national newspapers for this Tuesday morning, rather, we'll do our best between now and midday to colour that picture in.

Soft Cell, 25 past 9, Tainted Love, 1981 for that. Now, in terms of odd things going on, rather a curious story in the news this morning. Relatives of the explorer Sir Ranulph Fiennes are saying that it's very painful that he seems to have been hidden away from them. Now, they've been talking, at least his family have, to the BBC, with his former sister-in-law saying that she's got no idea where he is, and nobody has been able to see him. Now, it's been alleged that Sir Ranulph, who's now 82 years of age, has been admitted to a number of care homes under assumed names after a family rift involving his second wife. Now, that second wife is Louise Millinson Coutts. Now, she hasn't responded to the allegations or indeed to any other requests for comment. Cheshire Police, now they, the local constabulary proximate to all of these comings and goings, say that they have been aware of the concerns regarding Sir Ranulph, but they say they are satisfied that he's living in an appropriate setting with suitable care. They've also gone on to say that there were no immediate safeguarding concerns. Now, Sir Ranulph has not been seen in public for almost 2 years, just months after opening up about a diagnosis of Parkinson's. Now, he was the very first person to visit both North and South Poles by surface means. Now, that all happening in the early 1980s, being described by the Guinness Book of Records as the world's greatest living explorer. Now, Sir Ranulph's stepson, who's Alex Millington Coat, has been saying that he wanted to see the power of attorney, which had been removed from his own mother and placed in the hands of people who have fully his best interests in mind. He went on to say that he's not an isolated type of person, so to see him isolated right now is very painful. Now, questions about Sir Ranulph's whereabouts rather grew in prominence after a report in the Telegraph newspaper earlier this month, which said that members of his inner family circle had been raising concern as to exactly where he is. Now, last week, he launched a crowdfunding campaign for legal fees to try to locate and safeguard the explorer. Now, he wrote that the fundraiser had been created as a result of concern and desperation after trying multiple avenues to try and track down his stepdad.

0: 4-1. And one of the follow-ups, never as successful though as their massive 1981 hit Disco. There it was though, Hands Up, Give Me Your Heart. It's 29 minutes away from 10.
1: From Radio News Hub, I'm Holly Hughes. The US Secretary of State says a suspected terror plot against an RAF airbase in Gloucestershire involves a foreign actor. It's day three of the Labour Party conference and it's Andy Burnham's turn to make his big speech on social care. Network Rail says crimes involving trespassing on the tracks, including cable theft, vandalism and obstruction, caused nearly 5 months of delays to passengers last year. And a Scottish man is running 12 marathons in 12 days in honour of suicide prevention.

Tony Orlando adorned together tie a yellow ribbon around the old oak tree. It's 25 away from 10. Our nuts at 9, not far away. You might have been mistaken for thinking that was it, but no. In terms of guilty pleasures, that one was just one of the ones I was going to play anyway. Now, I'm sitting here in the studio with the halogen fire on. Only one bar. I say that for the boss's benefit. But we're being told that temperatures could reach as high as 26 Celsius in some parts of the UK today in a late burst of September warmth, which so far has passed us by here. Now, the warmest locations will be across the southeast of England, although temperatures will widely get into the 20s right across England and the high teens elsewhere. Now, this will be between 3 and 7 degrees above the average for the time of the year. Tonight, Tuesday, is going to be unusually warm, with some temperatures in some locations, we're told, not falling much below 20 Celsius. Now, this boost in temperatures today is going to come as a strong southerly airflow develops with unusually hot air across France and Spain. There are those that might say, oh, never mind. Temperatures widely have been in excess of 30 Celsius. Now, this southerly wind will bring some of this warmth, although not much, but some of it anyway, in our direction. Temperatures right across England then exceeding 20 Celsius. Highest temperatures, as we mentioned, southeast of England, where it will get into the mid-20s. The average temperature should be around about 15 or 16. A lot of cloud around today and a few showers this morning. Yeah, you don't say.

0: Not one of their biggest hits, but I really love that. It got to the top 10, though. One of the sort of less successful follow-ups to Waterloo, before Mamma Mia really put them on the map. ABBA, of course, and SOS. Now, birthday boys and girls, Patricia Hodge. She's a fab actress in Miranda Rumpole of the Bailey and All Creatures Great and Small. Born in Cleethorpes, of all places, this very day, 1946, making her 80 today. One of those TV programmes that was a must-watch in the mid-80s. Do you remember Lovejoy? Ian McShane celebrating his birthday today. Also in Pirates of the Caribbean and John Wick more recently. Born in Blackburn this day, 1942. The former track and field athlete, he was the Olympic gold winner in the 1500 metres in both 1980 and 84. Yep, it's Sebastian Coe, 70 years of age today. The lead singer with Suede, Brett Anderson, celebrating his birthday today, born in Linfield in Sussex, and it was 1968, the world welcomed Matt and Luke Goss, both of them, well, they're twins, so they would be 58 today. Two of the three initial members of Bros, with Craig Logan, remember he sort of disappeared, they're going to be our featured artists this morning. First track from them coming up. Right over, we had a look at what's going on in the world of business today.
1: Shop price inflation eased to 1.4% in September. That's down from 1.5% in August, with food inflation also falling to 2.5%. Sales and retail promotions helped keep prices down despite poor harvests and higher global commodity costs. But retailers warn rising business costs could put further pressure on prices ahead of the budget. New trains could be publicly owned under Great British Railways to reduce costs. Speaking at the Labour Party conference, Transport Secretary Heidi Alexander says a case-by-case approach will be taken. People who paid a fee for a debt relief order but didn't submit the application are being encouraged to see if they could get a refund. The Insolvency Service says thousands of customers are still owed money. And UK employers are feeling more confident about hiring and investing. That's according to new research from the Recruitment and Employment Confederation. But businesses remain cautious ahead of next month's budget.

First track this morning for the birthday boys, Matt and Luke Goss. Bros was the band that the song I Owe You Nothing. We'll squeeze another two in between now and midday. I could never quite get the hang of the Grolsch bottle tops. It was one of those fashion things, and I suppose the more you say it, the dafter it sounds. It's 9:45, and time for our gross hilarity. Or is it just gross? Now, it could be a guilty pleasure, could be just something a little daft. You can nominate something too. We'd love you to do that. Get in touch, 07469275285. Now, that's the WhatsApp number. Comes right through to us in the studio. Today, we've gone for something, well, one of those songs that they took and turned into a massive hit. It was something that you certainly couldn't get away with these days. Nobody would buy it. But back in 1976, the Wurzels were everywhere.

The Wurzels. Yep, it really was. Combine Harvester. A take, of course, on Brand New Key, which was a Melanie song. Now, that was that cover version of the song was actually a cover of another cover version. It was actually done by a chap in Ireland. Didn't do much chart-wise, but it was essentially the same sort of song. They just even more Wurzelized it. Now, in the news today, John Healey been setting out plans to reindustrialise Britain with investment in both industry and support for apprenticeships. Now, this all coming as part of the government's search for economic growth. The Chancellor using his speech to the Labour Party conference to seek to reassure financial markets and with a commitment to being responsible with the nation's finances whilst also attempting to build confidence in British industry. He said that reforming the welfare system to get people back into work was not just an economic must, but a moral duty. Now, the Chancellor announced a new £100 million fund for local mayors to boost apprenticeships, also setting out a £300 million investment by Rolls-Royce in British factories and confirming support for British shipbuilding. Now, in his speech yesterday at the conference in Liverpool, Mr. Healey said that let's bring back hope to Britain for the next generation of young people for a new age of industrialisation for growth made here by British firms and British workers. In other news today, a growing number of migrants are trying to cross the English Channel on small boats using longer routes from beaches further south and west of Calais and Dunkirk. Now, that's according to French authorities. Last week, one boat set off from Normandy and spent more than 30 hours at sea before ultimately being intercepted and taken to Dover by border force. Now, although attempts from Normandy have been rare, authorities in the neighbouring area say there have been around 60 attempts this year and up to 30 last year. The government say they are bearing down on dangerous small boat crossings, with figures showing a sharp drop in arrivals this year. Now, despite overall crossings dropping, the stretch of coastline used for smuggling seems to be widening. Earlier this month, another migrant boat was met by lifeboats from the Isle of Wight after having set off from Cherbourg earlier. Now, these locations, about 80 miles from the beaches where many of the small boats have crossed in recent years, those on board spending so much longer, we're told, actually out at sea. Grey skies at first this morning, then many areas having some outbreaks of drizzle. Skies, though, brightening in the south this afternoon and turning very warm, winds strengthening with gales in the west this afternoon. Now, heavy rain in the west is likely later tonight. Now, heavy rain, this is moving right across the United Kingdom, moving eastwards with coastal gales continuing in the west. Gradually, though, easing in the early hours of tonight, patchy rain in the south and still quite mild. And as we head midweek then for Wednesday, the rain moving east in the morning, clearing in the afternoon, sunny spells and heavy showers following in the west. It'll be fairly windy and quite warm in the east. Top temperatures then for this Tuesday morning, highs of 21 Celsius in Nottingham, a little cooler, 16 for Newcastle, 21 across Merseyside, nice and warm, Cardiff 22, 26 for the capital, 14 in Aberdeen, Derry 18 for you.

0: about Beatles, you know that already, don't you? And it's been a hard day's night. Still to come today, then, we've got our regular trip to Manchester, but that's all happening at 10:15. And more tracks from the Birthday Boys. Yeah, the Goss Bros celebrating their 58th birthday today. Now, doesn't that make you feel old? Time for us to head stateside.
1: It's time for more malicious gossip.
2: I'm Peter Reynolds, and this is your LA Spins Minute. Lady Gaga and her fiancé, Michael Polanski, were spotted for the first time since Gaga gave birth to their first child. The singer, 40, was seen carrying the infant close to her chest as she took a stroll alongside the entrepreneur, 42. Gaga wore loose white pants and an oversized coat while shielding her eyes behind dark sunglasses. Polanski wore some clothes. Widow's Bay won big at the Emmys. The Apple TV series won Outstanding Comedy Series, Lead Comedy Actor Matthew Rhys,

0: FIFA has launched an attack on UEFA, accusing it of running a misinformation campaign to scupper Gianni Infantino's World Cup private investor proposal. Frankie Hersine reports.
1: FIFA is opposing a motion by UEFA for the disclosure of documents related to FFE. A legal filing on FIFA's behalf in the American court said it would have been a dereliction of duty if Infantino had not explored the FFE proposal, which he ultimately was forced to abandon after the plan was rejected by UEFA, along with two other confederations. The claim rejects any suggestion that Infantino stood to gain personally from FFE.
0: OpenAI is delaying the release of new tech after security concerns voiced by its researchers. It's the latest move in the company's effort to decelerate the pace of the technology's advance. Andy Burnham is expected to announce sweeping changes to social care in a speech later today. It comes on day three of the Labour Party conference, and the Prime Minister says he's ready to make unpopular choices to do so. James Murray is Financial Secretary to the Treasury.
2: The fact that social care is not where it should be has impact on families and on the NHS. It puts a lot more pressure on our National Health Service. So I think fixing social care is something, a problem whose time is long overdue to be fixed. And then Andy is saying that he's the Prime Minister, we're the party, we're the government to take that on.
0: And shop price inflation is down after retailers kept up with discounting. But there's calls for the Chancellor to provide more support. Economists say they're absorbing wave after wave of costs, with promotions helping bring down some food price inflation. But Harvey Dillon, lead economist at the BRC, says high petrol and energy costs could feed through to shop prices.
3: This all suggests that we're going to see more inflationary pressure, although it's going to still be quite some way off of what we saw back in 2023. But I think it's fairer to characterise it as stubborn, stickier, more persistent inflation than anyone, I imagine, would be happy about.
0: That's the latest from Radio News Hub. I'm Holly Hughes.

minutes past 10. Very good morning. Welcome along, second hour of our Tuesday morning show. Let's have a little reminder of the national newspaper, see what's going on in the world. The Guardian this morning. Now, they're leading on plans for greater public control of Britain's utilities, with the government preparing to set out a bigger role for the state in areas including both energy and water. The Financial Times, now they're focusing on Andy Burnham's first Labour conference speech as Prime Minister, with social care and youth unemployment amongst the major issues he is expected to address today. The Times, now they're leading on divisions with Labour over the future of the state pension triple lock, as Andy Burnham prepares to call for an honest conversation about the difficult choices facing the country. The Daily Mail focusing on the Prime Minister's plans for greater state involvement in both water and housing, along with energy, as he sets out his political direction at today's Labour conference. The Sun going in a different direction, leading on the five British men arrested on suspicion of terrorism offences following an incident near to RAF Fairford. They have since been released on bail, with the investigation ongoing. Daily Telegraph talking about the future again of the pension triple lock, reporting that Andy Burnham will be signalling that the current system could have to be changed as part of Labour's long-term plans. Daily Mirror, now they're leading this morning with Andy Burnham's promise to tackle what he describes as Britain's broken energy market. The Prime Minister expected to argue that greater public involvement could well help to bring people's bills down. Daily Star talking about Donald Trump and his reaction to the RAF Fairford investigation after the US president said he was rather surprised that the five men arrested had been released on bail. Daily Express this morning focusing on warnings of a backlash from pensioners if Labour do change or remove the state pension triple lock. The Eye paper also focusing on the same story, reporting that the prospect of Labour proposing changes in its next election manifesto have rather increased as the party continues to debate how future social care could best be funded.

diva. Whether she was a diva or not, I couldn't possibly say. I'm warning, it's 13 minutes past 11, past 11, past 10, live and loud, and still unable to tell the time. You'd have thought by the time I got to my age, I would have mastered that. It's the birthday boys, the Broskos, the Goss Brostos. You get the idea. The two boys that were the founding members of the band Bros. Surnamed Goss. Whether they did any dossing, I've no idea. Another track to come from them after our trip to Manchester for later. Yep, we just don't know when to stop sometimes. And we probably should.

0: classic Motown, the Supremes, the first song they released, I believe, after the departure of Diana Ross, when they were all on their own, Stoned Love. It's 16 minutes past 10, a bit late, but some things are worth waiting for as we make our second trip this week off to Manchesterford.
1: Dad? Dad? Will you come out and help me make a snowman?
2: I would, lad, but I've got to watch this fire.
1: Oh, Dad, why have you got to watch it for?
2: So I'll know when to send your mother outside for some more coal.
1: Oh, come and help me, Dad, it's not cold.
2: Yes, it is. Put the wood in the hole.
1: What do you mean, Dad?
2: Shut the door. From the outside, preferably.
1: Oh, Dad, will you come out and help me make one? And I'll let you lend me gloves.
2: Good God.
1: Can you hear me, Dad?
2: No, I can't.
1: I said you can lend me gloves.
2: Get out.
1: Well, if you can't hear me, how come you answered me then? Dad? Dad?
2: I'm nodding. I've sneaked out while you weren't looking.
1: You haven't. You're there, Dad. I can see you.
2: Right, that's it. Game over. You're stopping in.
1: Do I have to?
2: Shut the door. From the inside this time.
1: What for? In fair.
2: And I'm not bothered. Now inside and shut the door.
3: What's all the barging about?
1: It's me, Dad.
3: Oh, look at you, Billy. You're all full of snow.
1: No.
3: Get outside. You're walking right through the house.
1: Okay, then. I will. Thanks, Mum.
2: Audrey. I've just fetched him in.
3: Yes. Well, that's too bad. You don't have to clean up after him, do you? Well, I do. Oh, just look, Alf. Our Billy's trying to build a snowman.
2: Aye.
3: Luke, he's struggling there.
2: Poor thing.
3: Go and help him. It'll do you good.
2: Oh, aye. And while I'm having all that fun outside in the cold, you'll just stand near my fire and toast your backside and finish up with corned beef legs like Ada Woods.
3: Don't be so nasty. Ada Woods hasn't never harmed you.
2: I didn't say she had. I was referring to her pins. They're like corned beef, that's all I said. Like an ordnance survey map in red ink.
3: It ain't her fault. Probably just got thin skin. And anyway, don't change the subject. Go on, go and help our Billy. He'd be thrilled to bits. Go on, you're his dad, remember?
2: Oh,
3: aye. Alf. Yeah, here's your coat. Oh, go on, Alf.
2: Give me strength.
3: And while you're out, you could fill the coal scuttle as well and clear the step.
2: And I could do wonders for your throat.
1: Dad, let's have a snowball fight.
2: Oi, give over. Supposed to be helping you build a snowman.
1: Yeah, but you've nearly finished, haven't you?
2: Precisely. I've nearly finished.
1: No?
2: Now get me some small bits of coal for his face.
1: Right. I'll just get rid of this snowball first.
2: Oh, you balmy sod. Me pig in ear hole.
3: Good shot, Billy.
1: Sorry, Dad. Me hand slipped. I'm going in now. And there's all snow down me wellies and I can't hardly feel me toes.
2: And when I get hold of you, you'll need some down your trolley so you can't feel your arse. Oh.
1: Dad, I was only playing.
3: He's mad.
2: Oh, bloody hurt that did.
3: Don't be so mad, Alf Bradshaw.
1: Yeah, Dad, don't be so mad.
2: I'll mad you round the ear hole in a minute. Oh.
3: Teach me to do that, Billy.

Ross, 1988, remember for that, When Will I Be Famous? That's our second track this morning from Ross, simply because, well, it's their birthday today, both of them celebrating 58 today. And doesn't that make you feel old? 25 and a half past 10, very good morning then. Welcome along, it's Tuesday morning. Now, a rather stark warning in the media this morning that lives will be lost unless more's done to combat the increasing risk of wildfires. Now, that's according to the chairwoman of the UK's Climate Change Committee, been speaking after a record number of blazes this summer. Now, Baroness Brown's been saying that not enough action has been taken in light of predictions that the UK is set to face longer, drier summers because of the effects of global warming. Now, earlier this year, one man died in a wildfire in Gloucestershire. 19 homes, as you may remember, were destroyed in Stourbridge near Birmingham, and villagers had to be evacuated in the Cairngorms. The government, they say, they are investing nearly £100 million to improve national resilience capabilities. They include piloting specially trained firefighting teams. Now, as far back as 2012, this independent committee warned of more frequent wildfires due to warmer and drier conditions. Now, figures out from the National Fire Chiefs Council show that earlier this year, a new all-time record was set with over 1,300 separate wildfires in England and Wales. Now, that's an increase on 300 on the previous year and more than 1,000 when compared with 2024. Now, records for the number of reported wildfires was also broken in 2025. Now, Baroness Brown saying that the committee, which was formed back in 2008, had been telling the government for many years that the UK is simply not prepared for the changing climate. She said the warnings have been there and simply not enough action is being taken. In international news, the US Secretary of State Marco Rubio says that this weekend's incident at RAF Fairford clearly suggests the involvement of the hands of a foreign actor. Now, speaking on US media, he doesn't give any further details, but does thank the UK authorities for being both cooperative and helpful. Five men arrested on suspicion of terror offences near the base, which is used by the US military. They were released, as you may be aware, on bail yesterday. The men, all British nationals aged in their 20s and living in the London area, have been arrested under the Explosives Act and on suspicion of preparing a terrorist act. AC Lawrence Taylor, who's the head of UK counterintelligence policing, has said that officers are pursuing multiple lines of inquiry, including questioning whether proxies working on behalf of a foreign state could have been involved. The Iranian embassy in London denies, though, any involvement. A large cordon currently remains in place around the base, with some 85 households being told they can return home after an evacuation on Sunday.

0: Dexys Midnight Runners, there, my dear. 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
1: From Radio News Hub, I'm Holly Hughes. The US Secretary of State says a suspected terror plot against an RAF airbase in Gloucestershire involves a foreign actor. It's day three of the Labour Party conference and it's Andy Burnham's turn to make his big speech on social care. Network Rail says crimes involving trespassing on the tracks, including cable theft, vandalism and obstruction, caused nearly 5 months of delays to passengers last year. And a Scottish man is running 12 marathons in 12 days in honour of suicide prevention.

Albert Hammond and the Free Electric Band. They had another hit you may remember, It Never Rains in Southern California. It's 25 minutes away from 11. Now, if you're a cinema fan, a couple of films you could well have been going to see, both of them coming out on the same day back in 2000. Billy Elliot, yeah, premiered in British cinemas this day. It was a Friday, 29th of September. And Hollow Man, that was out on the same day. And a couple of television firsts. Now, this day, 1967, your very first chance to settle down and watch The Prisoner. Patrick McGnuen, I am a number. I'm not a number. I am a free man. That's what he said. That was made by ITC, or ATV, I suppose, essentially. Sticking with ATV, because they did make an awful lot for the network, it was the very first episode this day, 1973, of New Faces. Remember that? It was Britain's Got Talent with Flairs. Derek Hobson, who was the host, Mickey Most and Tony Hatch on the panel this very day. Also this day, 1975, The Sweeney, well into its second series, tonight's episode, Hit and Run. And 1981, Only Fools and Horses, yeah. It was only in its first ever series. It started a lot later than you might think. Tonight was the fourth ever episode of the second time around. Now, this version of The Prisoner we mentioned, it wasn't on all of the regions. It actually originally was only shown on ATV in the Midlands and Grampian in Scotland. It was a little later that the rest of the network finally embraced the madness that was the vision that Patrick McGowan had. Quite what he was thinking of, we never did get to find out. And what an unfortunate ending too. Everybody was so cross about that.

0: McLeod, 1978, and Substitute. Now, the inexorable rollout of artificial intelligence. Well, it's taken a step back today as OpenAI has announced it won't be releasing its latest AI model. This due to safety concerns. Now, it's a GPT 6.1 Astra system. This is one which performs tasks including browsing the web and using apps all by itself. Reportedly didn't quite meet the bar of the company's standards. Now, that's according to the head of safety systems at OpenAI. The makers behind ChatGPT also issued an update on incidents which occurred back in June, and these were ones which weren't made public until last week, where its models accessed Australian government websites without authorization. Now, it all comes as breaches by major AI firms' models intensify the debate about the risks posed by the technology. Anthropic, they've been underlying their concerns that AI might threaten humanity as it prepares to go public. Now, Reuters have published earlier today that the AI developer which makes ChatGPT is planning to warn potential investors in its initial public offering that the technology could cause catastrophic or existential risks to humanity. Now, that's according to a prospectus which has been seen by Reuters. Despite those rather stark warnings, though, the company is expected to become one of the most valuable in the world when it does go public later. In other news this morning, almost half of electronic tags used to track offenders' movements are not being fitted on time, with significant delays putting victims across England and Wales at risk. That's according to a report out this morning. Now, this report by His Majesty's Inspectorate of Probation says that some criminals are waiting up to 5 months to be fitted with a tag, leading to repeated breaches of court and prison orders. Only 55% of GPS and radio frequency tags were fitted on time, with some 60% of alcohol monitoring tags being fitted properly and promptly. That's according to the report's findings. A spokesperson for the Ministry of Justice saying that the government was delivering the biggest expansion of tagging in British history, with over $100 million in funding being spent. Plans to significantly expand electronic monitoring, they were announced earlier this year as part of the Sentencing Act 2026, and this is one which aims to ease prison pressures by managing more offenders in the community. It's 17 minutes away from 11. Let's have a look what's going on in showbiz today.
1: Slipknot have announced a 2027 stadium tour opening at London's Wembley Stadium on July 3rd. The band will be joined by acts including Marilyn Manson, Bring Me the Horizon and Lorna Shaw. Reality TV stars Joey Essex and Scarlett Moffat will compete against the likes of former Strictly Come Dancing pro Karen Hauer on the latest series of Cooking with the Stars. The ITV show returns for its sixth series next month and will see 12 celebrities, each paired with an accomplished chef who will mentor them towards becoming restaurant standard cooks. Elsewhere, the Inbetweeners actors Joe Thomas and James Buckley are starring in a new travel series. Set to air on Channel 4, the working title of the four-part comedy travelogue is Joe and James Boys to Men, which will follow the pair as they explore how to and not be a grown-up. And Victoria Beckham is going back to her musical roots. The Spice Girls star joined her son Cruz in the recording studio, where she was pictured standing in front of a microphone.

I do hope you enjoy the instrumental version of the... I told you we were having some studio problems today, and so much so that that really wasn't supposed to happen. Shall we do something different instead? Do you think we dare? I don't know. I don't know if we can. I don't think we can get it any more wrong. We'll hopefully have normal service, though, back with us. When will that be, though? Probably tomorrow. We're rewiring things, so nothing's behaving in the way that I'd like it to. The weather outside, though, is outside, and unfortunately I haven't got it in front of me, so I can't tell you what it is. Best idea, open the window and stick your head out.

0: The funkiest song I shall play all week. It's Zoe. It really was. And Sunshine on a Rainy Day. It's 7.5 minutes away from 11 o'clock. A bit of good news for a change. Now, Sir Kevin Sinfield, due to set off on day 3 of his final 7 in 7. Now, this is a challenge all in aid of motor neurone disease. Now, this happening this morning, he's running from Bishopthorpe. Now, that's near to York, running all the way to Wakefield via the town of Castleford, which is curiously where my grandma came from. Now, the 7-day effort will visit the home grounds of all 12 English Super League clubs before ultimately finishing at Old Trafford on Saturday. Now, he's not new to all of this. He's actually done previous challenges and raised more than 11 million quid for the motor neurone disease community. Rolls-Royce, now they've announced a £300 million investment in their manufacturing and engineering facilities across the UK. Now, the programme includes major investment in both Derby and Bristol, as well as £43 million in Glasgow, £90 million of its advanced blade casting facility at Rotherham, and a further £5 million in Warwickshire, all of this supporting thousands of skilled jobs and future aerospace production too. And finally, a rally involving cars bought for less than £1,000 has raised over £135,000 for baby loss counselling charity Petals. The Rust Bucket Rally. Now, this took drivers through 10 different countries. Money now helping to fund a 2-year counselling service at the Northampton and Kettering General Hospital for parents who have been affected by pregnancy and baby loss. Just some of the stories making the news this morning. Still to come, we've got our regular trip, though, before all of that, to see what's going on stateside. Do you think we dare? I think we should.
1: It's time for more malicious gossip.
2: I'm Peter Reynolds, and this is your LA Spins Minute. Macklemore was kicked off the Ed Sheeran Stadium Tour after a Free Palestine speech on stage at a tour stop in New Jersey. The rapper placed the blame for the ban on New England Patriots owner Robert Kraft, saying that the billionaire rallied other stadium owners to refuse to allow Macklemore to perform at their venues. Yep, censorship is alive and well. Disney, the parent company of ABC Television, announced that it was moving production of the long-running singing competition American Idol to Atlanta. The series was filmed in Hollywood since it aired on Fox from 2002 through 2016 and on ABC from 2018 to the present. Does Simon Cowell even like peaches? No.

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1: From Feature Story News in London, I'm Stuart Smith. US Secretary of State Marco Rubio says a suspected terror plot at an Air Force base in England clearly involves a foreign actor. RAF Fairford has been used by America in recent months to carry out strikes against Iran, but Tehran has denied any involvement in a plot to target it. President Trump says the decision to release on bail five men arrested on Sunday is surprising. Former UK Deputy National Security Advisor Paddy McGuinness says it will be a while before we fully understand what's happened.
2: I think we do need to keep an open mind and allow this to develop. We may well find that it is some other form of criminality and not terrorism. We don't know what was in the vans and the barrels. Or we may even find that no criminal offences have been committed. We don't know yet. And if indeed those men are innocent and indeed were doing something which perhaps is strange but not illegal, it would be wrong for us to leap to a conclusion.
1: Malaysia has begun repatriating around 1,500 Myanmar nationals, launching the first phase of a return program. Civil society organizations have urged Malaysia to halt those plans to send Rohingya refugees to Myanmar, citing severe risk of ongoing violence and forced conscription. Laura Westbrook reports from Hong Kong.
3: According to reports, the group is the first of 5,000 Myanmar nationals that Malaysia says have agreed to be repatriated from detention centers. The migrants were expected to be processed before being transported to a nearby naval base and then taken to Myanmar by ship. Malaysia has around 190,000 refugees from Myanmar, including large numbers of Rohingya. Many of the Rohingya, a mostly Muslim group, escaped Myanmar during a brutal military crackdown in 2017. Malaysian Prime Minister Anwar Ibrahim announced in July that Myanmar had agreed to take back 5,000 members of the Rohingya in a rare repatriation push that has prompted concern from rights groups. Laura Westbrook, Hong Kong.
1: US President Donald Trump has denied offering to sell American weapons to China, directly contradicting his own ambassador, who said the president had raised the prospect of arms sales during last week's summit with Chinese President Xi Jinping. Speaking on Monday, President Trump said he had never heard of such a proposal, but then added that China would probably like to buy US equipment because America makes better military hardware. The State Department has issued a formal denial, saying U.S. law prohibits arms sales to China and that no such offer or plan exists, as Kate Fisher reports from Washington.
4: The U.S. law and regulations impose an embargo on the People's Republic of China, and that's not a constitutional law, though. So in theory, it could be changed, but doing so would be a significant legal undertaking, and it's not something that Mr. Trump could just casually do over dinner with President Xi.
1: From Bureaus Worldwide, this is FSN.
5: I've been in the cereal mascot game for 30 years. Flakes, Loops, Loopy Flakes, Flaky Loops. I've done them all. But these days, all I really want is a nice bowl of muesli. Delicious, balanced, well-rounded, grown up.
6: I love Alpen. Oh,
7: afternoon, Caesar.
8: Good afternoon. How are you getting on with my glorious city?
7: Well, it's all finished, Gov.
8: What?
7: Yep, it's all done. I've built the Colosseum, the aqueduct, the lot.
8: 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In a day?
7: Yes.
8: You're pulling my leg.
7: No.
8: Ah, you must have had your Weetabix this morning.
7: Oh, I did, Gov. Three of them. Now, there's still some grouting to do in your Roman baths, but I'll have that done by the end of the day.
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12: Ooh. welcome along to this week's edition of the A to Z of UK Hits here on your number one station. How are you doing this week? Hope you're well. I'm Richard Tubb with you for the next 60 minutes. Looking back over the UK singles charts when they first began back in 1952, playing the hits alphabetically from A to Z. Two songs that are called Please to get things underway this week. And we start with U2 playing next.
13: When you do oldies, you kind of do them right. And we like to get things right all the time. 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

song also called Please from 6 years earlier, number 7 in 1997 for U2. So welcome along to the programme that does play you the hits alphabetically from A to Z. And we go back to 1978 now, number 30 in the charts, here's The Eagles.

Eagles, number 30 in 1978, with Please Come Home for Christmas. And in 1994, taking it to number 7, it was Bon Jovi with their version.

OV, their version of Please Come Home for Christmas, number 7 in 1994, the Eagles version before that. Can we get away with it in early October? I think just about. A to Z of UK hits, 1962, our next stop. Please Don't Ask About Barbara, is Bob.

Okay, I won't then. Bobby V, Please Don't Ask About Barbara, number 29 in 1962. And this one is from 1989, peaking at number 35 in the charts. It's Barry Manilow and Please Don't Be Scared.

Please don't be scared. Barry Manilow from 1989. A chart hit for Barry, reached number 35 in the charts. And this one also from the 80s, a tad earlier in the 80s, Cliff Richard from 1983.

with Please Don't Fall in Love. Number 7 in 1983. We're going to finish part 1 with a song from the 60s. Second trip to the 60s in the show this week. Picking at number 3 in 1968, Please Don't Go. Here comes Donald Pierce.

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1: There's so much from our past to remember. 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

KWS, their version of Please Don't Go, reached number one in 1992. Casey and the Sunshine Band, 12 years earlier, number three in 1980. Welcome back to the A to Z of UK Hits. Last track called Please Don't Go is by No Mercy. Comes from 1997 and it goes like this.

Please Don't Go, wrapping up the Please Don't Go songs. Came to us courtesy of No Mercy, KWS, Casey and the Sunshine Band, and Donald Pierce. And we move on to Please Don't Leave Me, his Pink.

There's Pink and Please Don't Leave Me from the year 2009. Got to number 12 in the charts. And this one, from a year later, got to number 1. Please Don't Let Me Go is Olly Murs.

from 2013, reaching number 6 in the charts, Gabriella Aplian. Please Don't Say You Love Me. And UB40 before that from 1983, top 10 hit for them, reaching number 10 in 1983. It's called Please Don't Make Me Cry. Thanks very much for your company this week. Back same time, same place next week. If you don't want to make me cry, then you'll join me then. More Please songs on the way next week. I'll leave you with this one, the Please Don't Stop the Rain, James Morrison. Thanks for listening this week. Have yourselves a great week.

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1: From Feature Story News in London, I'm Stuart Smith. US Secretary of State Marco Rubio says a suspected terror plot at an Air Force base in England clearly involves a foreign actor. RAF Fairford has been used by America in recent months to carry out strikes against Iran, but Tehran has denied any involvement in a plot to target it. President Trump says the decision to release on bail five men arrested on Sunday is surprising. Former UK Deputy National Security Advisor Paddy McGuinness says it will be a while before we fully understand what's happened.
2: I think we do need to keep an open mind and allow this to develop. We may well find that it is some other form of criminality and not terrorism. We don't know what was in the vans and the barrels. Or we may even find that no criminal offences have been committed. We don't know yet. And if indeed those men are innocent and indeed were doing something which perhaps is strange but not illegal, it would be wrong for us to leap to a conclusion.
1: Malaysia has begun repatriating around 1,500 Myanmar nationals, launching the first phase of a return program. Civil society organizations have urged Malaysia to halt those plans to send Rohingya refugees to Myanmar, citing severe risk of ongoing violence and forced conscription. Laura Westbrook reports from Hong Kong.
3: According to reports, the group is the first of 5,000 Myanmar nationals that Malaysia says have agreed to be repatriated from detention centers. The migrants were expected to be processed before being transported to a nearby naval base and then taken to Myanmar by ship. Malaysia has around 190,000 refugees from Myanmar, including large numbers of Rohingya. Many of the Rohingya, a mostly Muslim group, escaped Myanmar during a brutal military crackdown in 2017. Malaysian Prime Minister Anwar Ibrahim announced in July that Myanmar had agreed to take back 5,000 members of the Rohingya in a rare repatriation push that has prompted concern from rights groups. Laura Westbrook, Hong Kong.
1: US President Donald Trump has denied offering to sell American weapons to China, directly contradicting his own ambassador, who said the president had raised the prospect of arms sales during last week's summit with Chinese President Xi Jinping. Speaking on Monday, President Trump said he had never heard of such a proposal, but then added that China would probably like to buy US equipment because America makes better military hardware. The State Department has issued a formal denial, saying U.S. law prohibits arms sales to China and that no such offer or plan exists, as Kate Fisher reports from Washington.
4: The U.S. law and regulations impose an embargo on the People's Republic of China, and that's not a constitutional law, though. So in theory, it could be changed, but doing so would be a significant legal undertaking, and it's not something that Mr. Trump could just casually do over dinner with President Xi.
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5: Your mum, fine person, always there when you need her. 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In Fuerteventura, with Glenn. What then, friend? 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

celebrating its 20th anniversary this year. High School Never Ends from Bowling for Soup, kicking off this week's Awesome Mix radio show. Hello, how you doing? It's Emma Scott. We are together again for another couple of hours of awesome tunes. Jack Savaretti on the way. We've got the new one from Cast. We've got Olivia Rodrigo. I've got Chandra on the way in just a bit, and the new one from Biba Doobie. After Patchwork Dots from the UK, a lovely acoustic start, and then it is going to spring into life and blow you away. Enjoy this, Patchwork Dots. This is Sea Salt on the Awesome Mix Radio Show.

Beautiful. That one always goes down well when we play it on the show. It's Roy Acknin. The song is Will, and it is available now. Before that, I played you Chandra Winners and Biba Doobie Memories. And on the way, I've got something new from Kit Trigg and a killer cover from Tenacious D taking on a Britney Spears tune. Looking forward to that on the Awesome Mix Radio Show.

Great stuff. Kit Trigg with Glass Ceiling from their new Free and Easy EP on the Awesome Mix radio show. Before Kit Trigg, I played you Jack Savoretti with The One. Beautiful. Loving that. And I love covers as well. And here's one from a couple of years ago as featured on the Kung Fu Panda 4 soundtrack from Tenacious D. They're taking on the classic Britney Spears tune, Baby One More Time. Get ready. It's on the Awesome Mix radio show.

from the album Yeah Yeah Yeah. It's Cast calling out your name on the Awesome Mix radio show. It's Emma Scott here. And don't forget, if you want to get your music played on the show in coming weeks, you can upload now to getradioairplay.com. Right, great tunes on the way soon. I've got the new one from Johnny Marr. I've got Sweet Gorilla and Olivia Rodrigo all to come on the Awesome Mix radio show.

Yes, a lovely bit of guitar pop there from Olivia Rodrigo's Stupid Song. Liking that, nice and playful. It's Emma Scott here on the Awesome Mix Radio Show with an awesome 90s tune on the way in just a bit from the Long Pigs. Oh my goodness me, I love that band. I've got the new one from Johnny Marr as well, and now a nice stripped back tune from London's Sweet Gorilla. This is great. It's out now. It's called Blue Sky on the Awesome Mix Radio Show.

0: Yes, yeah, very Smithsy, that one. Of course, it's Johnny Marr. It's Time, his new single out now from his fifth studio solo album, The Age of Everything, on the Awesome Mix radio show. Great tunes in the second hour to come from Athlete. We've got the new one from Blue, some Teddy Swims, an acoustic track from Oasis as well. And now time for our awesome 90s track.
1: Awesome oldies.
0: And we go back to 1996 and a band from Sheffield called Long Pigs. Oh my goodness me, what a great band. They had an album called The Sun Is Often Out, and this was one of the big tunes from it. Our awesome 90s track this week, She Said, on the Awesome Mix radio show.

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1: From Feature Story News in London, I'm Stuart Smith. US Secretary of State Marco Rubio says a suspected terror plot at an Air Force base in England clearly involves a foreign actor. RAF Fairford has been used by America in recent months to carry out strikes against Iran, but Tehran has denied any involvement in a plot to target it. President Trump says the decision to release on bail five men arrested on Sunday is surprising. Former UK Deputy National Security Advisor Paddy McGuinness says it will be a while before we fully understand what's happened.
2: I think we do need to keep an open mind and allow this to develop. We may well find that it is some other form of criminality and not terrorism. We don't know what was in the vans and the barrels. Or we may even find that no criminal offences have been committed. We don't know yet. And if indeed those men are innocent and indeed were doing something which perhaps is strange but not illegal, it would be wrong for us to leap to a conclusion.
1: Malaysia has begun repatriating around 1,500 Myanmar nationals, launching the first phase of a return program. Civil society organizations have urged Malaysia to halt those plans to send Rohingya refugees to Myanmar, citing severe risk of ongoing violence and forced conscription. Laura Westbrook reports from Hong Kong.
3: According to reports, the group is the first of 5,000 Myanmar nationals that Malaysia says have agreed to be repatriated from detention centers. The migrants were expected to be processed before being transported to a nearby naval base and then taken to Myanmar by ship. Malaysia has around 190,000 refugees from Myanmar, including large numbers of Rohingya. Many of the Rohingya, a mostly Muslim group, escaped Myanmar during a brutal military crackdown in 2017. Malaysian Prime Minister Anwar Ibrahim announced in July that Myanmar had agreed to take back 5,000 members of the Rohingya in a rare repatriation push that has prompted concern from rights groups. Laura Westbrook, Hong Kong.
1: US President Donald Trump has denied offering to sell American weapons to China, directly contradicting his own ambassador, who said the president had raised the prospect of arms sales during last week's summit with Chinese President Xi Jinping. Speaking on Monday, President Trump said he had never heard of such a proposal, but then added that China would probably like to buy US equipment because America makes better military hardware. The State Department has issued a formal denial, saying U.S. law prohibits arms sales to China and that no such offer or plan exists, as Kate Fisher reports from Washington.
4: The U.S. law and regulations impose an embargo on the People's Republic of China, and that's not a constitutional law, though. So in theory, it could be changed, but doing so would be a significant legal undertaking, and it's not something that Mr. Trump could just casually do over dinner with President Xi.
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5: My family always look after me, so I look after them by lending them my Sudocrem. It's not just for babies, it's for everybody. My darling sister swears by it for eczema. The show-off uses it for cuts and grazes. And Romeo over here relies on it to treat acne spots. Sudocrem has got the whole family covered. And of course, it's great for nappy rash. Bit of privacy, please. Sudocrem, not just for babies, for everybody.
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realise that song is now over 20 years old from Athlete. It's Half Light from 2005. Kicking off hour number two at this week's Awesome Mix radio show. Hello, how you doing? My name's Emma Scott. We're together again. It's always good to be here playing you the awesome tunes. Old ones, new ones, all sorts of genres. Got Blue on the way in a bit, the new one from Toby Lee to come, and now the Temperance Movement. Yep, they are back. This is great. It's called Always Be

some lovely vocals there from Kinvara. The song is Poured Down. That is available now. Some wonderful retro 80s guitar solo vibes in there too. Nice work. Before Kinvara, it was Blue, and Toby Lee as well with Work You Out. Plenty more great tunes on the way, including an acoustic track from Oasis. We got the new one from Haircut 100 and something from the new Brandon Flowers album as well on the Awesome Mix Radio Show.

That one gives me the feels. Maybe it gives you the feels as well. Makes me pretty emotional. Teddy Swims, Break Up in Reverse here on the Awesome Mix Radio Show. It's Emma Scott. Hello, how you doing? Before Teddy Swims, I played you the new one from Objet d'Art. It's a song called New Identity. Those guys have been releasing music since 1982. Legendary, of course. Right, Julia Jacklin on the way soon. And now after the big Oasis announcement that they are back on the road in 2027, here's an unplugged version of Wonderwall.

0: 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It's Julia Jacklin and The Hardest Thing on the Awesome Mix Radio Show. Hello, how you doing? It's Emma Scott here. We are going to squeeze in a few more. And don't forget, if you're in a band or you're a musician releasing new music and you'd like to get it played on the show, I shall see what I can do. 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And on the way, something new from the Brandon Flowers album Thrasher and Haircut 100 are back. Got their new single on too on the Awesome Mix Radio Show.
1: No, I can't take one more step towards you.

Squeezing in as many more tunes as I can this week on the show. Time is running out, though. It is the Awesome Mix Radio Show. I just played you the new one from Haircut 100. That's available now from their album Boxing the Compass. And the song was Come Back to Me. It's Emma Scott here with Brandon Flowers on the way in just a bit and our awesome 80s track as well. I wonder what it's going to be. And now the new one from Good Vibes Roller Coaster is called We Stand Together on the Awesome Mix Radio Show.

0: a good Brandon Flowers from the album Thrasher, which is out now. And that's almost it from me, Emma Scott, on this week's show, but I will be back same time, same place next week right here. And it's now time for the awesome 80s track.
1: Awesome oldies.
0: And we go back to the good old days of 1989. The band The Wonder Staff were doing great things with their album Hup. And this was the big single from it, Don't Let Me Down Gently, our awesome 80s track on the Awesome Mix Radio Show. Have a great week. Lots of love.

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1: From Feature Story News in London, I'm Stuart Smith. US Secretary of State Marco Rubio says a suspected terror plot at an Air Force base in England clearly involves a foreign actor. RAF Fairford has been used by America in recent months to carry out strikes against Iran, but Tehran has denied any involvement in a plot to target it. President Trump says the decision to release on bail five men arrested on Sunday is surprising. Former UK Deputy National Security Advisor Paddy McGuinness says it will be a while before we fully understand what's happened.
2: I think we do need to keep an open mind and allow this to develop. We may well find that it is some other form of criminality and not terrorism. We don't know what was in the vans and the barrels. Or we may even find that no criminal offences have been committed. We don't know yet. And if indeed those men are innocent and indeed were doing something which perhaps is strange but not illegal, it would be wrong for us to leap to a conclusion.
1: Malaysia has begun repatriating around 1,500 Myanmar nationals, launching the first phase of a return program. Civil society organizations have urged Malaysia to halt those plans to send Rohingya refugees to Myanmar, citing severe risk of ongoing violence and forced conscription. Laura Westbrook reports from Hong Kong.
3: According to reports, the group is the first of 5,000 Myanmar nationals that Malaysia says have agreed to be repatriated from detention centers. The migrants were expected to be processed before being transported to a nearby naval base and then taken to Myanmar by ship. Malaysia has around 190,000 refugees from Myanmar, including large numbers of Rohingya. Many of the Rohingya, a mostly Muslim group, escaped Myanmar during a brutal military crackdown in 2017. Malaysian Prime Minister Anwar Ibrahim announced in July that Myanmar had agreed to take back 5,000 members of the Rohingya in a rare repatriation push that has prompted concern from rights groups. Laura Westbrook, Hong Kong.
1: US President Donald Trump has denied offering to sell American weapons to China, directly contradicting his own ambassador, who said the president had raised the prospect of arms sales during last week's summit with Chinese President Xi Jinping. Speaking on Monday, President Trump said he had never heard of such a proposal, but then added that China would probably like to buy US equipment because America makes better military hardware. The State Department has issued a formal denial, saying US law prohibits arms sales to China and that no such offer or plan exists, as Kate Fisher reports from Washington.
4: The US law and regulations impose an embargo on the People's Republic of China, and that's not a constitutional law, though. So in theory, it could be changed, but doing so would be a significant legal undertaking, and it's not something that Mr. Trump could just casually do over dinner with President Xi.
1: From bureaus worldwide, this is FSN.

0: you want, all under one roof at Dunelm, the home of homes.
1: Oh, hello again. 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Few sausages, burgers, that type of thing. I think it's time for a nice drink, though. 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
2: In a busy street.
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1: From Feature Story News in London, I'm Stuart Smith. US Secretary of State Marco Rubio says a suspected terror plot at an Air Force base in England clearly involves a foreign actor. RAF Fairford has been used by America in recent months to carry out strikes against Iran, but Tehran has denied any involvement in a plot to target it. President Trump says the decision to release on bail five men arrested on Sunday is surprising. Former UK Deputy National Security Advisor Paddy McGuinness says it will be a while before we fully understand what's happened.
2: I think we do need to keep an open mind and allow this to develop. We may well find that it is some other form of criminality and not terrorism. We don't know what was in the vans and the barrels. Or we may even find that no criminal offences have been committed. We don't know yet. And if indeed those men are innocent and indeed were doing something which perhaps is strange but not illegal, it would be wrong for us to leap to a conclusion.
1: Malaysia has begun repatriating around 1,500 Myanmar nationals, launching the first phase of a return program. Civil society organizations have urged Malaysia to halt those plans to send Rohingya refugees to Myanmar, citing severe risk of ongoing violence and forced conscription. Laura Westbrook reports from Hong Kong.
3: According to reports, the group is the first of 5,000 Myanmar nationals that Malaysia says have agreed to be repatriated from detention centers. The migrants were expected to be processed before being transported to a nearby naval base and then taken to Myanmar by ship. Malaysia has around 190,000 refugees from Myanmar, including large numbers of Rohingya. Many of the Rohingya, a mostly Muslim group, escaped Myanmar during a brutal military crackdown in 2017. Malaysian Prime Minister Anwar Ibrahim announced in July that Myanmar had agreed to take back 5,000 members of the Rohingya in a rare repatriation push that has prompted concern from rights groups. Laura Westbrook, Hong Kong.
1: US President Donald Trump has denied offering to sell American weapons to China, directly contradicting his own ambassador, who said the president had raised the prospect of arms sales during last week's summit with Chinese President Xi Jinping. Speaking on Monday, President Trump said he had never heard of such a proposal, but then added that China would probably like to buy US equipment because America makes better military hardware. The State Department has issued a formal denial, saying US law prohibits arms sales to China and that no such offer or plan exists, as Kate Fisher reports from Washington.
4: The US law and regulations impose an embargo on the People's Republic of China, and that's not a constitutional law, though. So in theory, it could be changed, but doing so would be a significant legal undertaking, and it's not something that Mr. Trump could just casually do over dinner with President Xi.
1: From bureaus worldwide, this is FSN.
5: I've been in the cereal mascot game for 30 years. Flakes, Loops, Loopy Flakes, Flaky Loops. I've done them all. But these days, all I really want is a nice bowl of muesli. Delicious, balanced, well-rounded. Grown up.
6: I love Alpen.
7: Oh, afternoon, Caesar.
8: Good afternoon. How are you getting on with my glorious city?
7: Well, it's all finished, Gov.
8: What?
7: Yep, it's all done. I've built the Colosseum, the aqueduct, the lot.
8: You've built Rome? In a day?
7: Yes.
8: You're pulling my leg.
7: No.
8: Ah, you must have had your Weetabix this morning.
7: Oh, I did, Gov. 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
1: 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What am I doing? 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
1: From Feature Story News in Brussels, I'm William Denslow. US Secretary of State Marco Rubio says the hands of a foreign actor were involved in an incident near RAF Fairford in the UK. Five British men were arrested on Sunday on suspicion of terror and explosives offences and released on bail. Police roadblocks and a security cordon remain in place Tuesday around the village of Welford in southwest England, near RAF Fairford, the base used by American B-1 bombers in the war against Iran, as the counter-terrorism investigation continues. Iran's embassy in London denies any involvement. Stuart Smith reports from London.
2: What's unusual about this, and what has journalists scratching their head, is if that is the case, if there's the potential here that these five men were participating in extremely serious offences to the nature of terrorism, why were they released so early from bail? They spent 36 hours in police custody. The law allows them to be kept without evidence up to 48 when it comes to terror charges. And the police can ask for more time if they have evidence, up to 14 days, and yet they've been released after 36 hours.
1: Iran's Revolutionary Guard has appealed directly to the American people to end what's described as the country's war crimes. The appeal comes amid stalled indirect negotiations in New York, where Iran has proposed a seven-day roadmap that would include the lifting of the American naval blockade on Iranian ports. Washington has so far refused to make those concessions. Nick Harper has more from Washington.
3: Iran is asking the US to lift that naval blockade against Iranian ports, but throughout, that has been a red line for the US. The US saying that they won't do that until we get much further down the road and things have been settled with some more negotiations. So we're unlikely to see that concession suddenly happening during the course of today. But it's also those other concessions which are clearly still sticking points. That idea of sanctions relief for Iran and frozen assets being unfrozen and given back to the Iranians.
1: US President Donald Trump's denied offering to sell American weapons to China, directly contradicting his own ambassador, who said on Sunday that the president had raised the prospect of arms sales during last week's summit with Chinese President Xi Jinping. Kate Fisher reports from Washington.
4: Mr. Trump said he'd never heard of it, suggesting that the ambassador might have been talking about Taiwan rather than China. And then he added that China would probably like to buy US equipment and that maybe it's a good idea, but he continued to maintain that they didn't actually discuss it. So maybe Mr. Perdue misspoke or was indeed referring to Taiwan, or they've interpreted the same conversation differently. We just don't have enough evidence to know, but it does seem like a very big issue to not have enough evidence to know exactly what is going on here.
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5: Your mum. 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But what if she's away? In Fuerteventura with Glenn. What then, friend? 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
1: From Feature Story News in Brussels, I'm William Denslow. US Secretary of State Marco Rubio says the hands of a foreign actor were involved in an incident near RAF Fairford in the UK. Five British men were arrested on Sunday on suspicion of terror and explosives offences and released on bail. Police roadblocks and a security cordon remain in place Tuesday around the village of Welford in southwest England, near RAF Fairford, the base used by American B-1 bombers in the war against Iran, as the counter-terrorism investigation continues. Iran's embassy in London denies any involvement. Stuart Smith reports from London.
2: What's unusual about this, and what has journalists scratching their head, is if that is the case, if there's the potential here that these five men were participating in extremely serious offences to the nature of terrorism, why were they released so early from bail? They spent 36 hours in police custody. The law allows them to be kept without evidence up to 48 when it comes to terror charges, and the police can ask for more time if they have evidence, up to 14 days, and yet they've been released after 36 hours.
1: Iran's Revolutionary Guard has appealed directly to the American people to end what's described as the country's war crimes. The appeal comes amid stalled indirect negotiations in New York, where Iran has proposed a seven-day roadmap that would include the lifting of the American naval blockade on Iranian ports. Washington has so far refused to make those concessions. Nick Harper has more from Washington.
3: Iran is asking the US to lift that naval blockade against Iranian ports, but throughout, that has been a red line for the US. The US saying that they won't do that until we get much further down the road and things have been settled with some more negotiations. So we're unlikely to see that concession suddenly happening during the course of today. But it's also those other concessions which are clearly still sticking points. That idea of sanctions relief for Iran and frozen assets being unfrozen and given back to the Iranians.
1: US President Donald Trump's denied offering to sell American weapons to China, directly contradicting his own ambassador, who said on Sunday that the president had raised the prospect of arms sales during last week's summit with Chinese President Xi Jinping. Kate Fisher reports from Washington.
4: Mr. Trump said he'd never heard of it, suggesting that the ambassador might have been talking about Taiwan rather than China. And then he added that China would probably like to buy US equipment and that maybe it's a good idea. But he continued to maintain that they didn't actually discuss it. So maybe Mr. Perdue misspoke or was indeed referring to Taiwan, or they've interpreted the same conversation differently. We just don't have enough evidence to know, but it does seem like a very big issue to not have enough evidence to know exactly what is going on here.
1: From bureaus worldwide, this is FSN.

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1: Oh, hello again. 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Few sausages, burgers, that type of thing. 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Probably would have been better if I wasn't sitting in a car. In a busy street. Yeah, you're right. Once again, it's not real. 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
3: Though I'm sure you didn't forget that one. Reeling in the Year, Steely Dan. Classic track to kick this week's programme off, especially for my lovely friend Lynn, because it's her birthday this week. Happy birthday, Lynn. And welcome to a brand new experience. Hope you're well. Hope the last week's been kind to you. Over the next couple of hours of free range radio, two tracks from a brand new release featured album. Song Without Words at the end of the show. Cracking cover version now too. Couple of tracks back to back. Halfway through the programme, have a something in common, and a whole heap of other damn fine music, old and new. That was very old. This is very new. It's kind of the title track, actually, of Sugar on Blackstone, the brand new album from Kristin Hirsch. This track being Snow White Lies.

That's her 13th solo album. Of course, you may know her from Throwing Muses. Kristin Hirsch, the album's Sugar on a Black Stone, just been released. That track from it being Snow White Lies. First of two from this week's featured album. After a soggy-footed earworm for me in the past week, a classic track too. And again, one of those ones, actually it was a number one hit when Neil covered it.

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Forward we go to 2026 and Hopium. It's a new mini album, but there's some live stuff on it to make it a full-length album, from Roger Joseph Manning Jr., who was in Jellyfish and the Licorice Quartet and the Old Moog Cookbook and various and sundry other... That's not Moog, is it? It's the Old Moog Cookbook. I should know these things. And various and sundry other acts. And this new album of his is just superb. I really think you're going to enjoy it. I hope you do. First of two featured album cuts is this one, The Lords of Altamont.

Two brand new release tracks back to back there. Roger Joseph Manning Jr. and the Lords of Altamont from his new mini album Hopium, and from An Ending, the brand new and final album from the Lonely Robot Project. That one was Show the Way. Now, there have been emails to Titus Radio at Outlook.com to say, could you play this? Well, of course.

wonderful, wonderful track from the Cardiac's final album, LSD. Or will it be? There may be other things happening. We're hearing rumours. You know, rumours may not be true, but that track's so good. Lovely Eyes from Cardiac's. I've been thinking, I've been doing a bit of reminiscing just recently, and I was thinking back to the days of going to places like the Hammersmith Odeon in London, as it was in those days. Not London, as it was in those days. Hammersmith Odeon, as it was in those days. With people like Neil and Mark and so forth, going to see live music. And that made me think of this track.

That's the full single extended version that they put out on 7-inch of Is There Anybody There from Scorpions. Titus Yannick with you here on your favourite radio station with 2 hours of DFM on the free range radio sounds of the experience. That's, again, another track from back in the day. We're going to go bang up to date with a brand new tune that just arrived in my inbox from Good Vibes Roller Coaster. Great piece of work. We stand together.

played that one especially for Rose, because I'm sure you'll have enjoyed that. An absolute classic from Joni Mitchell's Court and Spark, Car on a Hill. Which brings us to the point of the programme where I remind you to check out the videos over at youtube.com/LizZorab. Also check out the buythefarm.com website and find out what's happening with the articles my lovely wife is writing. I like to play a tune for Liz each week in the programme, and this one is from the album Next Door Land, the final Soft Boys album. An appropriate one, Pulse of My Heart.

You can set your watch by me, I'm a regular guy. The Soft Boys and Pulse of My Heart on the Titus Jennings Experience. Where only the finest music makes the weekly cut. And now we're going to go to Greece and the band Villagers of Ioannina City and their brand new album Ven Seramos for some Ghosts in the Sky.

only ask for some classic Sabbath, so ahead of those two tracks, back to back, that have something in common. I hope you enjoyed that one from Master of Reality, the track After Forever. We are at that halfway point in this week's Experience. Time for two tracks back to back that have something in common. It's two songs, one title this time around, from the album World as a Waiting Room. We'll have a track from the band White Denim, and before it, from a various artist compilation from the 80s called That's the Way I Feel Now, a tribute to Thelonious Monk. It'll be Chris Spedding and Peter Frampton, and these two tunes with one time.

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1: From Feature Story News in Brussels, I'm William Denslow. US Secretary of State Marco Rubio says the hands of a foreign actor were involved in an incident near RAF Fairford in the UK. Five British men were arrested on Sunday on suspicion of terror and explosives offences and released on bail. Police roadblocks and a security cordon remain in place Tuesday around the village of Welford in southwest England, near RAF Fairford, the base used by American B-1 bombers in the war against Iran, as the counter-terrorism investigation continues. Iran's embassy in London denies any involvement. Stuart Smith reports from London.
2: What's unusual about this, and what has journalists scratching their head, is if that is the case, if there's the potential here that these five men were participating in extremely serious offences to the nature of terrorism, why were they released so early from bail? They spent 36 hours in police custody. The law allows them to be kept without evidence up to 48 when it comes to terror charges, and the police can ask for more time if they have evidence, up to 14 days, and yet they've been released after 36 hours.
1: Iran's Revolutionary Guard has appealed directly to the American people to end what's described as the country's war crimes. The appeal comes amid stalled indirect negotiations in New York, where Iran has proposed a seven-day roadmap that would include the lifting of the American naval blockade on Iranian ports. Washington has so far refused to make those concessions. Nick Harper has more from Washington.
3: Iran is asking the US to lift that naval blockade against Iranian ports, but throughout, that has been a red line for the US. The US saying that they won't do that until we get much further down the road and things have been settled with some more negotiation. So we're unlikely to see that concession suddenly happening during the course of today. But it's also those other concessions which are clearly still sticking points. That idea of sanctions relief for Iran and frozen assets being unfrozen and given back to the Iranians.
1: US President Donald Trump's denied offering to sell American weapons to China, directly contradicting his own ambassador, who said on Sunday that the president had raised the prospect of arms sales during last week's summit with Chinese President Xi Jinping. Kate Fisher reports from Washington.
4: Mr. Trump said he'd never heard of it, suggesting that the ambassador might have been talking about Taiwan rather than China. And then he added that China would probably like to buy US equipment and that maybe it's a good idea, but he continued to maintain that they didn't actually discuss it. So maybe Mr. Perdue misspoke or was indeed referring to Taiwan, or they've interpreted the same conversation differently. We just don't have enough evidence to know, but it does seem like a very big issue to not have enough evidence to know exactly what is going on here.
1: From bureaus worldwide, this is FSN.
5: My family always look after me, so I look after them by lending them my Sudocrem. 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The show-off uses it for cuts and grazes. And Romeo over here relies on it to treat acne spots. Sudocrem has got the whole family covered. And of course, it's great for nappy rash. 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Sudocrem, not just for babies, for everybody.
6: 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Brothers, sisters, today a great legacy rests upon your shoulders. 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We make proper brews. Brews that bring a tear to your eye and warmth to your soul. So go out there and do it for each
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a Thelonious Monk tune performed by Chris Spedding and Peter Frampton, called Work, from a various artist's 1984 compilation, That's the Way I Feel Now, a tribute to Thelonious Monk. And then White Denim and their tune Work from their album World as a Waiting Room. Two songs, one title, back with you halfway through the experience in a couple of weeks' time. It'll be That Was Then, This Is Now, or The Beginning and the End halfway through the show next week. If you have any midpoint and mini feature thoughts, do feel free to get in touch. 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Welcome to our two of this week's experience. Still to come, second or two from the featured album, Some of That Words at the End of the Show, cracking cover version for you as well, and a whole heap of other fine sounds, including this, a brand new tune from the band Objet d'Art. This is their new identity.

Objada, spelled O-B-J-A-Y-D-A. 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I was having a conversation just recently with someone about 70s pop television programmes here in the UK, and I was reminded of this.

like Status Quo because Andy Bowne is a member of Status Quo. He was also in the Farragut band for Pink Floyd in the early days of the Wall live shows. That's Andy Bowne and the theme tune to the TV programme Supersonic, which was London Weekend Television's pop show, produced and directed by Mike Mansfield, who'd be, you'd see him in the control booth. And if you like, cue Status Quo, cue Thin Lizzy, cue Bay City Whirlers, however. It was 76, 77, something like that, that TV programme. So they did two series of it, and I think it went out on ITV over across the UK, but always on different days of the week. Anyway, that was just something I remembered. So there you are, a little bit of memory flashbackness, bringing us to the second or two from Hopium, the new mini-album from Roger Joseph Manning Jr. And it is a total corker. Second featured album cut is this one, My Magic Bicycle.

Roger Joseph Manning Jr., My Magic Bicycle, from his brand new album, Hopium. That'll be a fresh featured album for you in The Experience next week. Now, another tune that was inspired by a conversation. I was chatting with Fee Shoup about the term Indian Summer, and it reminded me of this from the But Seriously Folks album from Joe Walsh, this track, Being.

0: sorry.
1: We had a tune from 1978 and then one from 2026. It's All Right from Bia Badoobi and her new album, A Pylon, ahead of the track from the artist who did this week's cracking cover version first. It's a classic, especially for Morgan, from Down to Earth, mentioning or referencing certain well-known pieces of Holst's classical music from Rainbow, Eyes of the World.

Rainbow from their classic album Down to Earth and Eyes of the World, bringing us to a track from the artists who were actually the best-selling band on Apple after the Beatles, from their album No Dice, on which the track that is being covered in our cracking cover version slot also originally appeared. Here, with No Matter What, a Badfinger.

Badfinger and one of their big hits, No Matter What, which was on their album No Dice, as was the original version of a track which most people seem to think was either a Mariah Carey tune or, because he had a massive, massive, massive hit with it, a tune by Harry Nilsson. And in fact, we're taking a cover version of this tune from an album called This Is the Town, a tribute to Nilsson, Volume 1, from various artists, one of those artists being Church of Betty, with a really cracking cover version of Without You.

weeks ago I played a track from Bad Reputation, the Thin Lizzy classic from 1977, and Bri got in touch and said, could I play that particular tune from the album at some point, the track Opium Trail, for he feels it is a righteous riff that is well worth refreshing our memories with, and you're absolutely right. A couple of tunes still to go before we have the Someone That Was at the end of the show. One of them is the opening cut from Apples for Isaac, the brand new album by Echo and the Bunnymen, who wanted to take

from their new album Apples for Isaac. Ahead of our song about words, we're going to go back 39 years to the album Crest of a Knave and a Jethro Tull tune that doesn't get the exposure it deserves. I do like to play stuff that most radio stations ignore on the Titus Jennings Experience. This one's called Mountain Men.

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1: From Feature Story News in Washington, I'm Nick Harper. Iran's Revolutionary Guard has told the United States to end war crimes against its country. On the day, indirect talks between the two sides continue. Iran has proposed a seven-day roadmap that would include the lifting of the American naval blockade on Iranian ports and the release of an estimated $12 billion of frozen assets. Washington has so far refused to make those concessions, saying they would only come much further into negotiations. The FBI and Dutch police have announced the arrest of a 24-year-old Amsterdam man suspected of breaching the FBI's recruitment website. He's the suspected co-leader of the cyber-hacking group Shiny Hunters. FBI Director Kash Patel says the Bureau is actively pursuing further leads. Ever since William Densler reports.
2: It's understood that he is in pre-trial isolation and detention. He'll be there for at least 90 days. They say this is part of a coordinated response to crack down on these kind of cyber criminal groups, as they allege.
1: Police roadblocks remain in place near RAF Fairford in England, the base used by American B-1 bombers in the war against Iran. As the counter-terrorism investigation continues, five British men were arrested on Sunday on suspicion of terror and explosive offences. All five have been released on bail, but US Secretary of State Marco Rubio says he believes foreign actors are involved in the suspected plot. Iran has denied any involvement. FSN Stuart Smith has more from London.
3: What's unusual about this and what has journalists scratching their head is if that is the case, if there's the potential here that these five men were participating in extremely serious offences to the nature of terrorism, why were they released so early from bail? They spent 36 hours in police custody. The law allows them to be kept without evidence up to 48 when it comes to terror charges, and the police can ask for more time.
1: Mass protests are taking place across France, with strikes by public officials and industry action in the education and transport sectors. Unions called for nationwide rallies to demonstrate against the French Prime Minister's cost-cutting plans for the 2027 budget. FSN's Ross Cullen reports from Paris.
4: Nationwide demonstrations by the different unions up and down the country. We are seeing a particular show of support this Tuesday in the education sector. Students blockading their high schools in support of their own teachers, healthcare workers. Many civil servants are on strike today, and also particularly the emergency services. You'll be able to hear their sirens behind me. Support for better pay and working conditions.
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6: I love Alpen.
7: Oh, afternoon, Caesar.
8: Good afternoon. How are you getting on with my glorious city?
7: Well, it's all finished, Gov.
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0: It was 1995 that they released Disco 2000, and we never knew if the girl contacted Jarvis Cocker in the year 2000. Pulp, Disco 2000, they are still going strong. Jarvis Cocker is still making music. However, yeah, how this story ended, so far, he did not tell us.
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0: This and
1: sometimes songs appear by, well, can we say coincidence or maybe as an accident? This was a brand new Muse together with Ellie Goulding and Hush. And when they did write the song, it was not meant to be a duet. It was somewhere in 2025 that Muse was working in the studio and they thought, how can we get this song to work? So they started to experiment as a duet, but it didn't work out. And in the same studio where they were working, in another recording room next door, Ellie Goulding was working on new material. Muse wrapped up their stuff, they wanted to go home, and Ellie Goulding just quickly, well, popped her head around the corner of the door and said, "Hey guys, I am a little bit curious what you are working on." They listened to some music and then Matt got the idea, "Hey, can you sing with me?" And it was a perfect match, and that is how the song happened. Muse together with Ellie Goulding and Hush. Double drive time now, as I'm gonna play two songs and they are connected. You need to find the connection between How Not to Drown from Churches and this brand new track from the gorgeous Olivia Rodrigo.

0: beautiful baroque style electro song from Churches. They are from Scotland, and I played for you How Not to Drown, and it was the second track in our double drive connection. And what is the connection between that song and the one we played from Olivia Rodrigo and What's Wrong with Me? Olivia Isabel Rodrigo, she's an American singer-songwriter and an actress who actually got famous on the Disney Channel and Disney Plus with the High School Musical, The Musical. She started singing and recording, and it was that last year during the Glastonbury concerts, she asked Robert Smith to join her on stage. Robert Smith, the lead singer of The Cure. That worked out pretty well, and on her latest album she recorded the song What's Wrong with Me together with Robert Smith. More or less the same happened with The Churches in How Not to Drown, as Robert Smith was also featuring there. And guess what? From the collection box, Robert Smith and The Cure in a mega mix up next.
1: Oh. Vergaar.

They started in 1976, and 50 years later, they are still performing. And Robert Smith, he looks more scarier than ever. Hey, the Temper Trap is back. Sungazer is their new album, and this is the new single. It's called Runaways in the Experience.

music from Jungle and Carry On here in the experience. They are from the UK and they recently released Sunshine. It's their fifth studio album and yeah, it's a project making some very nice neo-soul and funk music, and the album, we are gonna feature that very soon. And we had brand new music from The Temper Trap, and that track was called Runaways. We now move to the United States as Death Cab for Cutie also released a new track. You

pop from Belgium. They call themselves Balthazar, and this was the track Then What. Then what will happen in the next hour? We are gonna feature two new albums. The new album of the Rolling Stones and Panda Bear teaming up with Sonic Boom. And of course, loads of other great tunes all here in the experience. And for now, how can I make it okay? This is Wolf Alice.

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1: From Feature Story News in Washington, I'm Nick Harper. Iran's Revolutionary Guard has told the United States to end war crimes against its country. On the day, indirect talks between the two sides continue. Iran has proposed a seven-day roadmap that would include the lifting of the American naval blockade on Iranian ports and the release of an estimated $12 billion of frozen assets. Washington has so far refused to make those concessions, saying they would only come much further into negotiations. The FBI and Dutch police have announced the arrest of a 24-year-old Amsterdam man suspected of breaching the FBI's recruitment website. He's the suspected co-leader of the cyber hacking group Shiny Hunters. FBI Director Kash Patel says the Bureau is actively pursuing further leads. Ever since William Densler reports.
2: Understood that he is in pre-trial isolation and detention. He'll be there for at least 90 days. They say this is part of a coordinated response to crack down on these kind of cyber criminal groups, as they allege.
1: Police roadblocks remain in place near RAF Fairford in England, the base used by American B-1 bombers in the war against Iran. As the counter-terrorism investigation continues, five British men were arrested on Sunday on suspicion of terror and explosive offences. All five have been released on bail, but US Secretary of State Marco Rubio says he believes foreign actors are involved in the suspected plot. Iran has denied any involvement. FSN's Stuart Smith has more from London.
3: What's unusual about this and what has journalists scratching their head is if that is the case, if there's the potential here that these five men were participating in extremely serious offences to the nature of terrorism, why were they released so early from bail? They spent 36 hours in police custody. The law allows them to be kept without evidence up to 48 when it comes to terror charges, and the police can ask for more time.
1: Mass protests are taking place across France, with strikes by public officials and industry action in the education and transport sectors. Unions called for nationwide rallies to demonstrate against the French Prime Minister's cost-cutting plans for the 2027 budget. FSN's Ross Cullen reports from Paris.
4: Nationwide demonstrations by the different unions up and down the country. We are seeing a particular show of support this Tuesday in the education sector. Students blockading their high schools in support of their own teachers, healthcare workers, many civil servants are on strike today, and also particularly the emergency services. You'll be able to hear their sirens behind me. Support for better pay and working conditions.
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5: 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Fine person. Always there when you need her. But what if she's away? In Fuerteventura with Glenn. What then, friend? Well, when it's comfort you need, it has to be high.

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name is Chris Bio, and maybe it doesn't ring a bell, but he's the bass player in Vampire Weekend, so we might have an upcoming double drive. So I already told you the answer, but hey, I have no idea when that's gonna start. Two new albums in this hour, Panda Bear featuring Sonic

how romantic. I miss you like the desert is missing the rain. It was a huge hit for Everything But The Girl. When they performed, they were with, well, I guess five people, but actually it all started off as a duo. Tracy Thorn and Ben Watt. Everything But The Girl started in 1982. And it was a long time later, in 2009, after they had many successes with their electro music, that Tracy and Ben married. Okay, they already had a long time relationship with, I believe, three children. But the official marriage was in 2009, and as of today, they are still happily together. Also happily together are the Rolling Stones. Believe it or not, they started in the 60s, in 1962, and now in 2026, they released their 25th album, Foreign Tongues. Another artist that we are featuring this week is Panda Bear. Panda Bear is Noah Benjamin Lennox. He is a multi-instrumentalist, and he is making some, yeah, what can we say? Some type of psychedelic pop and electronic music. Solo, he already released quite some albums, and now he collaborated with Sonic Boom. Sonic Boom is Peter Kember. He's a singer, songwriter, composer, and record producer. And he produced a couple of the albums of Panda Bear. Like the one he released, I believe it was last year, Panda Bear Meets the Grim Reaper. Now they teamed up and they released the track A of When. And I should say not the track, but the complete album. And from the album, Never Give In and Revive Him. But first, The Stones, still going strong. And this is the 25th album. It's called Foreign Tongues. And they sound as fresh as ever. You will hear the

very psychedelic, as if we were transported to the 60s. And in the 60s, yeah, the Rolling Stones were very famous. As of today, they still are. But yeah, the Rolling Stones sound very modern. And Panda Bear, teaming up with Sonic Boom, they go back in time with the psychedelic vibe. A of When is their second collaboration album. And this was the track Revive Him. And I also played for you Never Give In. And the Stones, their album is called Foreign Tongues. And we played Side Effects and In the Stars. The Gallagher Brothers are on its way with the classic Don't Look Back in Anger. And this is the daughter of Violet Grahl, Buck in the

Liam and Neil Gallagher, Oasis. Don't look back in anger, and as of today, they don't do that after they had some various disputes and did not talk for many years. But yeah, their reunion concerts, they made a lot of money, so the both brothers are smiling again. And yeah, last week I was watching an episode of Not Going Out. It's a BBC sitcom. Written and starring by Lee Mack. He is starring as Lee, and Sally Breton is playing Lucy. They are husband and wife. And this was an episode where Lee was devastated about missing out on tickets for the major Oasis reunion tour. And he discovered that Lucy accidentally ruined their queue position a year prior by refreshing his iPad browser while he was away from his iPad and front of the queue. And the whole episode was, well, blaming each other about it. I've got for you 20-0 from Spectre. And this is A Great Expectation, Shanna Spyro. In my

And I'm going back to the 20s Spectre. And yeah, you might grow old, but there's always a place in you where you stay young. And for them, it's 20 nothing.

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1: From Feature Story News in Washington, I'm Nick Harper. Iran's Revolutionary Guard has told the United States to end war crimes against its country. On the day, indirect talks between the two sides continue. Iran has proposed a seven-day roadmap that would include the lifting of the American naval blockade on Iranian ports and the release of an estimated $12 billion of frozen assets. Washington has so far refused to make those concessions, saying they would only come much further into negotiations. The FBI and Dutch police have announced the arrest of a 24-year-old Amsterdam man suspected of breaching the FBI's recruitment website. He's the suspected co-leader of the cyber hacking group Shiny Hunters. FBI Director Kash Patel says the Bureau is actively pursuing further leads. Ever since William Densler reports.
2: Understood that he is in pre-trial isolation and detention. He'll be there for at least 90 days. They say this is part of a coordinated response to crack down on these kind of cyber criminal groups, as they allege.
1: Police roadblocks remain in place near RAF Fairford in England, the base used by American B-1 bombers in the war against Iran. As the counter-terrorism investigation continues, five British men were arrested on Sunday on suspicion of terror and explosive offences. All five have been released on bail, but US Secretary of State Marco Rubio says he believes foreign actors are involved in the suspected plot. Iran has denied any involvement. FSN's Stuart Smith has more from London.
3: What's unusual about this and what has journalists scratching their head is if that is the case, if there's the potential here that these five men were participating in extremely serious offences to the nature of terrorism, why were they released so early from bail? They spent 36 hours in police custody. The law allows them to be kept without evidence up to 48 when it comes to terror charges. Then the police can ask for more time.
1: Mass protests are taking place across France, with strikes by public officials and industry action in the education and transport sectors. Unions called for nationwide rallies to demonstrate against the French Prime Minister's cost-cutting plans for the 2027 budget. FSN's Ross Cullen reports from Paris.
4: Nationwide demonstrations by the different unions up and down the country. We are seeing a particular show of support this Tuesday in the education sector. Students blockading their high schools in support of their own teachers, healthcare workers, many civil servants are on strike today, and also particularly the emergency services. You'll be able to hear their sirens behind me. Support for better pay and working conditions.
1: From Bureaus Worldwide, this is FSN.

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1: Oh, hello again. 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A few sausages, burgers, that type of thing. 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
2: In a busy street.
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1: From Feature Story News in Washington, I'm Nick Harper. Iran's Revolutionary Guard has told the United States to end war crimes against its country. On the day, indirect talks between the two sides continue. Iran has proposed a seven-day roadmap that would include the lifting of the American naval blockade on Iranian ports and the release of an estimated $12 billion of frozen assets. Washington has so far refused to make those concessions, saying they would only come much further into negotiations. The FBI and Dutch police have announced the arrest of a 24-year-old Amsterdam man suspected of breaching the FBI's recruitment website. He's the suspected co-leader of the cyber-hacking group Shiny Hunters. FBI Director Kash Patel says the Bureau is actively pursuing further leads. Ever since William Densler reports.
2: Understood that he is in pre-trial isolation and detention. He'll be there for at least 90 days. They say this is part of a coordinated response to crack down on these kind of cyber criminal groups, as they allege.
1: Police roadblocks remain in place near RAF Fairford in England, the base used by American B-1 bombers in the war against Iran. As the counter-terrorism investigation continues, five British men were arrested on Sunday on suspicion of terror and explosive offences. All five have been released on bail, but US Secretary of State Marco Rubio says he believes foreign actors are involved in the suspected plot. Iran has denied any involvement. FSN's Stuart Smith has more from London.
3: What's unusual about this and what has journalists scratching their head is if that is the case, if there's the potential here that these five men were participating in extremely serious offences to the nature of terrorism, why were they released so early from bail? They spent 36 hours in police custody. The law allows them to be kept without evidence up to 48 when it comes to terror charges, and the police can ask for more time.
1: Mass protests are taking place across France, with strikes by public officials and industry action in the education and transport sectors. Unions called for nationwide rallies to demonstrate against the French Prime Minister's cost-cutting plans for the 2027 budget. FSN's Ross Cullen reports from Paris.
4: Nationwide demonstrations by the different unions up and down the country. We are seeing a particular show of support this Tuesday in the education sector. Students blockading their high schools in support of their own teachers, healthcare workers, many civil servants are on strike today, and also particularly the emergency services. You'll be able to hear their sirens behind me. Support for better pay and working conditions.
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5: 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My darling sister swears by it for eczema. The show-off uses it for cuts and grazes. And Romeo over here relies on it to treat acne spots. Sudocrem has got the whole family covered. And of course, it's great for nappy rash. Bit of privacy, please. Sudocrem. Not just for babies, for everybody.
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1: From Feature Story News in Washington, I'm Nick Harper. Iran's Revolutionary Guard has told the United States to end war crimes against its country. On the day, indirect talks between the two sides continue. Iran has proposed a seven-day roadmap that would include the lifting of the American naval blockade on Iranian ports and the release of an estimated $12 billion of frozen assets. Washington has so far refused to make those concessions, saying they would only come much further into negotiations. The FBI and Dutch police have announced the arrest of a 24-year-old Amsterdam man suspected of breaching the FBI's recruitment website. He's the suspected co-leader of the cyber hacking group Shiny Hunters. FBI Director Kash Patel says the Bureau is actively pursuing further leads. Ever since William Denslow reports.
2: It's understood that he is in pre-trial isolation and detention. He'll be there for at least 90 days. They say this is part of a coordinated response to crack down on these kind of cyber criminal groups, as they alleged.
1: Police roadblocks remain in place near RAF Fairford in England, the base used by American B-1 bombers in the war against Iran. As the counter-terrorism investigation continues, five British men were arrested on Sunday on suspicion of terror and explosive offences. All five have been released on bail, but US Secretary of State Marco Rubio says he believes foreign actors are involved in the suspected plot. Iran has denied any involvement. Ever since, Stuart Smith has more from London.
3: What's unusual about this and what has journalists scratching their head is if that is the case, if there's the potential here that these five men were participating in extremely serious offences to the nature of terrorism, why were they released so early from bail? They spent 36 hours in police custody. The law allows them to be kept without evidence up to 48 when it comes to terror charges. Then the police can ask for more time.
1: Mass protests are taking place across France, with strikes by public officials and industry action in the education and transport sectors. Unions called for nationwide rallies to demonstrate against the French Prime Minister's cost-cutting plans for the 2027 budget. FSN's Ross Cullen reports from Paris.
4: Nationwide demonstrations by the different unions up and down the country. We are seeing a particular show of support this Tuesday in the education sector. Students blockading their high schools in support of their own teachers, healthcare workers, many civil servants are on strike today, and also particularly the emergency services. You'll be able to hear their sirens behind me. Support for better pay and working conditions.
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5: I've been in the cereal mascot game for 30 years. Flakes, Loops, Loopy Flakes, Flaky Loops, I've done them all. 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Delicious, balanced, well-rounded, grown up.
6: I love Alpen. Uncle...
7: Oh, afternoon, Caesar.
8: Good afternoon. How are you getting on with my glorious city?
7: Well, it's all finished, Gov.
8: What?
7: Yep, it's all done. I've built the Colosseum, the aqueduct, the lot.
8: You've built Rome? In a day?
7: Yes.
8: You're pulling my leg.
7: No.
8: Ah, you must have had your Weetabix this morning.
7: Oh, I did, Gov. Three of them. 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
1: From Feature Story News in Washington, I'm Nick Harper. Iran's Revolutionary Guard has told the United States to end war crimes against its country. On the day, indirect talks between the two sides continue. Iran has proposed a seven-day roadmap that would include the lifting of the American naval blockade on Iranian ports and the release of an estimated $12 billion of frozen assets. Washington has so far refused to make those concessions, saying they would only come much further into negotiations. The FBI and Dutch police have announced the arrest of a 24-year-old Amsterdam man suspected of breaching the FBI's recruitment website. He's the suspected co-leader of the cyber hacking group Shiny Hunters. FBI Director Kash Patel says the Bureau is actively pursuing further leads. Ever since William Densler reports.
2: Understood that he is in pre-trial isolation and detention. He'll be there for at least 90 days. They say this is part of a coordinated response to crack down on these kind of cyber criminal groups, as they allege.
1: Police roadblocks remain in place near RAF Fairford in England, the base used by American B-1 bombers in the war against Iran. As the counter-terrorism investigation continues, five British men were arrested on Sunday on suspicion of terror and explosive offences. All five have been released on bail, but US Secretary of State Marco Rubio says he believes foreign actors are involved in the suspected plot. Iran has denied any involvement. FSN's Stuart Smith has more from London.
3: What's unusual about this and what has journalists scratching their head is if that is the case, if there's the potential here that these five men were participating in extremely serious offences to the nature of terrorism, why were they released so early from bail? They spent 36 hours in police custody. The law allows them to be kept without evidence up to 48 when it comes to terror charges, and the police can ask for more time.
1: Mass protests are taking place across France, with strikes by public officials and industry action in the education and transport sectors. Unions called for nationwide rallies to demonstrate against the French Prime Minister's cost-cutting plans for the 2027 budget. FSN's Ross Cullen reports from Paris.
4: Nationwide demonstrations by the different unions up and down the country. We are seeing a particular show of support this Tuesday in the education sector. Students blockading their high schools in support of their own teachers, healthcare workers, many civil servants are on strike today, and also particularly the emergency services. You'll be able to hear their sirens behind me. Support for better pay and working conditions.
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5: Your mum. Fine person. Always there when you need her. But what if she's away? In Fuerteventura with Glenn. What then, friend? Well, when it's comfort you need, it has to be high.

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1: From Feature Story News in Washington, I'm Nick Harper. Iran's Revolutionary Guard has told the United States to end war crimes against its country. On the day, indirect talks between the two sides continue. Iran has proposed a seven-day roadmap that would include the lifting of the American naval blockade on Iranian ports and the release of an estimated $12 billion of frozen assets. Washington has so far refused to make those concessions, saying they would only come much further into negotiations. The FBI and Dutch police have announced the arrest of a 24-year-old Amsterdam man suspected of breaching the FBI's recruitment website. He's the suspected co-leader of the cyber hacking group Shiny Hunters. FBI Director Kash Patel says the Bureau is actively pursuing further leads. Ever since William Denslow reports.
2: It's understood that he is in pre-trial isolation and detention. He'll be there for at least 90 days. They say this is part of a coordinated response to crack down on these kind of cyber criminal groups, as they alleged.
1: Police roadblocks remain in place near RAF Fairford in England, the base used by American B-1 bombers in the war against Iran, as the counter-terrorism investigation continues. Five British men were arrested on Sunday on suspicion of terror and explosive offences. All five have been released on bail, but US Secretary of State Marco Rubio says he believes foreign actors are involved in the suspected plot. Iran has denied any involvement. Ever since, Stuart Smith has more from London.
3: What's unusual about this and what has journalists scratching their head is if that is the case, if there's the potential here that these five men were participating in extremely serious offences to the nature of terrorism, why were they released so early from bail? They spent 36 hours in police custody. The law allows them to be kept without evidence up to 48 when it comes to terror charges, and the police can ask for more time.
1: Mass protests are taking place across France, with strikes by public officials and industry action in the education and transport sectors. Unions called for nationwide rallies to demonstrate against the French Prime Minister's cost-cutting plans for the 2027 budget. FSN's Ross Cullen reports from Paris.
4: Nationwide demonstrations by the different unions up and down the country. We are seeing a particular show of support this Tuesday in the education sector. Students blockading their high schools in support of their own teachers, healthcare workers, many civil servants are on strike today, and also particularly the emergency services. You're